this weekend was the long weekend, WA Day, of course, which is actually next weekend. So, yeah, a bit disappointed when I found that out. I don't know why I thought it was this weekend. I think someone might have told me that there's a long weekend. And I think they might have said it was also this weekend coming. So in my mind, I was like, cool, we've got a long weekend right now. But no. Yeah, next weekend, so I'm keen for that one, but also keen for this weekend because I'm going to go down to Broome. Caravan of Sun are playing at, I think, Divers. And then on Saturday is the first race meet as well down at the Broome races. So, yeah, going to go to that and watch the footy, not the races, because Eagles are going to be playing Collingwood at that time. So, yeah, not going to go to watch the actual horses, just going to go watch the footy. It's going to be good. The time is 1 minute past eight, so I do have the weather here in front of me. It is going to be partly cloudy today around the Kimberley with a medium chance of showers in the northwest with a slight chance elsewhere. I think Derby might be set for some more rain later this afternoon, so that'll be very nice while out playing football. We've got winds easterly today about 25 to 35 kilometres an hour and the daytime maximum temps reaching between 23 to 28 degrees. Weather for tomorrow, mostly sunny with a medium chance of showers in the southwest, most likely in the afternoon and evening. Winds are going to be easterly about 25 to 35 kilometres an hour, becoming light in the late afternoon and then becoming east to southeasterly. A bit lighter as well in the late evening. Overnight temps are falling between 15 and 19 degrees tonight, with daytime temps tomorrow reaching around 30. The town temps around the Kimberley for today, we've got Broome getting a top of 28 degrees, 27 for Fitzroy Crossing, Clumberoo on a top of 30 today, Wyndham 28, Cunanara 27, 25 for Argyle, Halls Creek 23 degrees, and at Derbytown today, we're getting a partly cloudy top of 28 degrees. And then lastly, we do have the tide times here in Derby. Was a high tide at around 4 a.m. this morning. That was a tide of 10.56 metres. So for the rest of the day, we have a low tide happening around about 10:40 a.m. That'll be a tide of 2.12 metres. At 4 p.m, we've got a high tide of 11.26 metres. And then a low tide at around 11 p.m. tonight. That'll be a tide of 1.46 metres. Time right now is 3 minutes past eight. You're tuned in here on the Brekkie app, getting you ready for your Wednesday morning. Kicking off the hour, got a bit of Models and Natalie Imbruglia. So do stay tuned.

0: 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Tight.
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3: 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And this is the Breaking Rap.

Bit of Paramore there with That's What You Get. Natalie Imbruglia with Torn and Models as well, kicking off the 8 o'clock hour there with Out of Mind, Out of Sight. What a classic that one is. The time right now is 14 minutes past 8. You're tuned in here on 6DBY with the Brekkie Wrap. Of course, yeah, getting you ready for your weekday mornings from 7 till 9 o'clock. Got some Queen and Split Enz coming up now. Stay tuned. Tonight.

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T-Rex there with the Children of the Revolution, Split Ends, Icy Red, and some Queen as well at the top with Don't Stop Me Now. Time at the moment is 8:25 in the AM for your Wednesday morning here on the Brekkie Rap. Got a bit of Sticky Fingers and the Cat Empire. Stay tuned.

That was the Jezebels with Endless Summer, the Cat Empire with Hello, and Sticky Fingers as well at the top there with a goal at Snafu. Time at the moment is 8:37 in the AM. You're tuned in here on 6DBY for the Brekkie Wrap. Here to get you ready for your Wednesday morning. Got some Alexia and Camino Gold coming up now. Stay tuned.

was the Tullamarines there with Gimme Love, Foley with Cinematic, some Kimi No Gold and Alexia at the top there as well. Good morning. You were tuned in here on the Brekkie Wrap with myself, OJ, getting you ready for your Wednesday morning. 20th of May is today's date, and the time right now is 10 minutes to 9. So I'm out of here for this morning. Taking us out, we've got some Ghost Care, a bit of Vlad's and Midriff as well. But if you are keen on some new Aussie music that's been released in the past week or so, I'll be back this afternoon at 3 o'clock with myself and Jack for Sprouts. Yeah, as I said, playing the new stuff that's been released around the country in

0: Hello, I'm Adam Evans with the NIRS News. There's an increased focus on diphtheria immunisations in Indigenous communities after a suspected death linked to the disease in the Northern Territory. The rare disease has now spread to Western Australia, South Australia and Queensland. There are two forms of diphtheria, one affects the respiratory system and the other the skin. The current outbreak of the respiratory type has experts concerned.
1: The diphtheria bacteria can release a toxin which can cause effects on the heart as well as the nerves and the kidneys. And so that is the life-threatening form, and the reason why people are worried at the moment is that there's been an increasing proportion in that respiratory form.
0: That was infectious diseases physician Dr. Linnie Fuang on the ABC. More testing kits are being sent to the Democratic Republic of Congo in a bid to restrict the transmission of Ebola. At least 136 people have been killed in the outbreak, and more than 500 suspected cases have been reported. World Health Organization officials warn there's significant uncertainty around its spread. Epidemiologist Dr. Paul Griffin says the rollout of a new vaccine could still be months away.
2: Obviously, by then we hope to have it much more contained than it is now, and that's why WHO and other collaborators going in there, doing all those good things to find the cases and reduce transmission is the most important thing we can do right now.
0: Unions are pushing for a 6% minimum wage increase at the Fair Work Commission. Hearings for the Commission's annual wage review start today. ACTU President Sally McManus says the Middle East war has put pressure on the cost of living and it's affecting low-income earners.
3: We'll be arguing that workers should get a 6% pay rise to make sure they keep ahead of inflation, with inflation going up because of the war. Employers are arguing that workers should get a pay cut.
0: And Australia's native bees are being recognised today as part of World Bee Day. There are over 1,700 species of bees in Australia, and they have various roles from pollination to increasing biodiversity and boosting the yields of some fruit plants. Speaking to National Radio News, President of the Australasian Native Bee Association, Megan Halcroft, says bees play a vital role in keeping ecosystems alive.
4: Because they carry dry pollen, and they, as they move around the flower, they easily transfer from pollen from one flower to another, which enhances cross-pollination, enhances biodiversity of the genome, increases vigour.
0: We'll have more coming up next.
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0: To sport, and in soccer, Arsenal have won its first English Premier League title since 2004. Second-place Manchester City needed to beat Bournemouth overnight to keep its championship hopes alive, but it was held to a 1-1 draw. Arsenal players gathered together to watch the game. They were elated when it ended. Well, now for a look at the capital city weather around the country. Sunny in Magidji in Brisbane with a top of 24. 20 mostly sunny on Gadigal Country, Sydney, and 16 and partly cloudy in Ngunnawal-Gambri Country, Canberra. 17 a shower or two in Nam, Melbourne, and partly cloudy in Nipaluna, Hobart with a max of 15. 20 degrees and a shower or two in Tundunya, Adelaide. Mostly sunny and 25 degrees in Boorloo, Perth, and mostly sunny in Garamilla, Darwin with a top of 33. If you have any stories you'd like to share with us, you can send us an email to news@nirs.org.au. That's news@nirs.org.au.
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I actually wrote the song. Dollar Sign, right there on the veranda of that house. I looked over here, and this is where my grandfather lived, right here. But it's all washed away now. There was a huge a fig tree there, but it's all gone. Yeah.

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Harpo Slideman, a.k.a. Victor Patrick, with the Access and Inclusion Show. 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
12: Welcome to Knowledge Time, a half-hour lifestyle show over a cup of tea with myself, Mitch Torres.
13: And me, Natasha Short. Knowledge Time speaks to the issues of economics, politics and education, health, well-being, culture, land and sea and development.
12: As well as Kimberley characters, sometimes lighthearted and other times diving deep into the issues affecting folks across the Kimberley and beyond.
13: So grab a knowledge, pull up your chair and join us for a yarn. Hi everybody, welcome to another episode of Knowledge Time, and we've got in the studio this morning joining me and Mitch Torres, Roina Marada. Hi Ro, how are you?
14: Hey Tash, hey Mitch, how are you guys? I'm good.
13: We're doing really well. Thank you so much for spending some time with us this morning. We would love to share with our community a little bit of our work that we're doing together at the end of May in Derby, which is a Mugana Makers business gathering that we're doing in conjunction with Nunga Women's. And we know that you're the CEO of Nunga. But also, before you even tell us about Nunga and what Nunga do, Ro, can you tell us a little bit about yourself, who you are, who you're connected to in the West Kimberley and the East Kimberley, and tell us a bit about your mob and your people group.
14: Yeah, so for those who probably don't know, many do. I live here in Derby, and I have a strong connection here in Derby, but I was raised in Wanam Point community, so that's my home. I consider that being home. But my traditional connection from my mother's father is the west coast of the Buccaneer Archipelago into the Talbot Bay, Dugong Bay region. So that's my traditional connection and heritage. But obviously with how things have moved over time, my grandfather with his mom relocated across to Sunda Island, hence our connection with the Jawi, and then Bardi, where that became home. But yes, I have a strong Yigina connection as well from my mother's father connection. So I see I have a really good connection in the West Kimberley region traditionally, and it's only the only area I've really lived in. So the other side of the West East Kimberley is my husband's side of family, and so my children benefit from the connection of West Kimberley and East Kimberley, which is a blessing for us as a family because we can move throughout the Kimberley region with strong family connections.
13: Yeah, so wonderful.
14: That's sort of me. Obviously, I'm a Bardi speaker, being raised in the Bardi language and culture. Strong relationships and love of language for the whole Kimberley.
13: Yeah, so wonderful, Ro. And you wear multiple different hats, eh? You obviously are very much a part of the Native Title conversations as well as Indigenous advancement through, you know, leadership initiatives and different other aspects. You're obviously, you've done business yourself personally you know, as a bookkeeper, as a person who has got interested in keeping financials in order. So there's a lot of things that you've put your hand to. That tell us a little bit about those passions and what you particularly love to put your energy towards.
14: Yeah, so I do. I sit on a number of boards in those native title spaces, but also land tenure. So I am a board member with the Aboriginal Lands Trust and have been for the last 5.5 years now. And so that's looking after the Aboriginal Lands Trust estate across Western Australia, and with the aim that achieving the government's goal to divest the lands and estates back to the people. I guess what the advantage there is, I also have been a part of the native title journey for a long time. So I have a strong understanding and passion about how our old people fought for our land rights and use of country, and how if the land is used, that is used in a culturally appropriate manner, right way of governance and decision-making. So that helps me with the work I've done in that land tenure space with the Aboriginal Lands Trust, but also with the native title entities that I've been involved with. I obviously spent a number of years on the board with Dammamangari Aboriginal Corporation, looking at establishing, building, and continued supporting the growth of our organization there. I've also been strongly a part and led the establishment of our Myala in and along PBC, and have been the chair for the first 6 years of the establishment of this PBC, and which is a native title line separates Dumbi and Myala, and our country in particular got separated in that process. But our family remained on two of the native title areas, determined areas, hence why I have been working so closely with both of these corporations to support our native title interest and rights in land and sea management. I've spent some time on the Jumbanburu PBC when it was first established, I did a term there.
10: What area does that cover?
14: The Jumbanburu is right at the halfway mark between Derby and Broome. So it's a small native title area determined. And it's whilst it's a very small land area, it actually is made up of families that have a connection to that country rather than a particular language or tribal group.
13: Yeah. So, Ro, we have seen a lot of our native title groups now, and we do know that the Kimberley is very much native title determined. There's only a few outstanding claims right now, but over the last 40-odd years, people have been reconnecting to their country, and we see people now making economic deals and benefits because they've got, agreements. They've got they've got their native title in place, and now they're talking about how they're going to use the land sometimes about to create wealth. So you've seen a bit of that as well?
14: Well, look, that's correct. Native title provides an opportunity for the native title traditional owners to negotiate. What does that look like? What does the future on country look like? So we have a seat at the table to really negotiate the future. And where we have the different types of tenure, whether it's non-exclusive or exclusive possession of native title, will then determine what does the negotiation power looks like, and then also determines sometimes the outcomes for some real opportunities for the native title parties involved in determining their country and what opportunities arise or interests that are being proposed.
13: Yeah, that's so exciting, Ro. And see, well, I've been up to the Dampier Peninsula, which is the country that you're connected to up there. You guys just recently had one of your areas deemed a national park. Can you tell us a little bit about that, please?
14: There's the Marine Park.
13: Yes,
14: it's not national park.
13: Sorry, the Marine Park I meant. Yep.
14: Yeah, so there's the most recent negotiations that took place was what they refer to as the Buccaneer Marine Parks, which covers three native title groups, Barijawi, Myala, and Dammamangari. For Dammamangari, that was the last part of the waters of Dammamangari determined sea country to become a marine park. Myala was, and Barijawi, that's the first, but it covered the whole of their saltwater country. So that happened. That's we're almost 5 years, I think, now.
13: into
14: that depression. So it's been a while now, but that in itself was a really positive negotiation, respectfully done by the government with the traditional owners, to look at how do, because recognizing again, the waters, whilst we have native title, the waters are non-exclusive possession native title. And if there are existing tenures such as pearling, that looks a bit different. And therefore, the negotiation must be treated respectfully. And I think it's fair to say that that negotiation was really done thoughtfully with the traditional owners driving and their cultural obligations to see management being asserted for the best outcomes possible in where the legislation changes are required in managing sea country.
13: Yeah.
14: Taking into account that both or all three areas have an Indigenous protected area declared over their land and sea country, taking into account that they are nationally heritage listed. So there's a number of different layers when we start talking about land and sea management and protection.
13: Yeah. Muganda Makers, Tomorrow Makers Business Club is collaborating with Noongar Women's to host a women's business gathering in Derby on Wednesday, the 27th of May. So can we talk a little bit about that? And please tell us a little bit about Noongar Women's as well, if you can, right now. And then we'll talk about our day, the gathering that we're hosting together.
14: Yeah. So, look, Noongar Women's organization was established almost 40 years ago as a legal entity. I guess the journey of women coming together has been forever. Noongar, as the organization, was established back in 1987. It was established as a place of gathering for women to come and talk and grow ideas of what they felt was important at the time. And part of that was to look at numeracy and literacy, so training and development for women. Also recognizing that women come with children and therefore the care of children had to be captured in the development of Noongar, and so therefore early years childhood education and a platform was also part of the that Noongar was established on and continues to do. Noongar was also famous forever and is still recognized to this day for Noongar design. So it was a silk screening place where women come and created designs, and they actually did from start to finish there at Noongar. The prints were designed, they were cut, they were silk screened, they were processed into then curtains, table cloths, T-shirts, all sorts of different merchandise. So that's the journey of Noongar. So it's always had the passion to look at employment training for women, early years education, as well as social enterprise, economic development as the pillars that it prioritized. So we fast forward to the last 10 years where Noongar's been in a stage of redeveloping and re-strengthening the organization. And that strengthening has come through continued focus as the early years lead as an Aboriginal organization leading in the space of early years, which has created such great opportunity to the families in the community. And looking at how do we support those families in the catchment area of Derby, Maunjum, Pandanus Park, and along the Gibb River Road to ensure that our children are getting the best opportunities to be school ready. So that's the early years. The women on the board have never lost sight of the social, economic, enterprise opportunity, especially the seal screening, but also just looking at, well, what does it look like to look at social enterprise? And we've sourced funding to accommodate those priorities that of the board. And one of those has been we've been successful with a pilot program that is from Department of Social Services to deliver what we call the Dandi Dandi Uba Babanil program, which is a strong women and children's program. Mm-hmm. And that program allows for different pillars around the education, leadership, governance, safe homes, language and culture, but also social enterprise. And so through that program, we're supporting this event that Margaret & Makers going to be hosting here in Derby. And we've partnered up with Margaret & Makers because we believe that it ticks all the things that Nanga stands for in the social enterprises pillar of Nanga. And so with the movement that Margaret & Makers have been journeying through in recent, you know, since its establishment, we believe that Nanga is a good place where we can connect the women and support the Margaret & Makers movement for the women of Derby to come and learn about Margaret & Makers and also learn that Nanga is still here and would like to support that movement of women in business and or social enterprise development in using their gifts and talents.
13: Yeah, it's so wonderful. And we absolutely, you know, do want to align with partners and different groups across the Kimberley region who can see what is trying to be achieved within the business club that was established 5 years ago as a pilot, Margaret & Makers. It's now a standalone entity in its own right with the board and with staff. And this gathering that we've got going on is really about introducing how can you generate money or wealth for yourself out of your own gifts and talents and abilities. That's what business is. It's going into an area where you can then say, I want to do X, Y, and Z, and I want to get a payment. I can generate my own income, and I'm self-determined and I'm empowered in that, right? But along that, with that comes the need to have information, access to information on how to do those things. Because people, they can be a musician or they can be an artist or they can be whatever, a consultant. But how do you generate money out of it? How do you make it into a business? And that's what the conversation is all about. So I know that some of the women that come along to Nungas, though they may not have had background of enterprise or even had it introduced to them before, what we're discovering more and more, Ro, is that as we talk to women generally about that, it's the movement is growing organically because people are struggling to do the 9-to-5 scenario and they need a little bit more flexibility to work out when they can work and then how they can generate money out of what they're producing during the week in their own time frames, you see?
14: Yeah, and that's correct. And that's why I felt that the timing was right. We've tried a few ways of how Derby could be supported, the women of Derby could be supported with introducing the individuals to Margaret & Makers. I know that's been slow going because I've also, like you, I've supported you with the in the early days of Margaret & Makers and really could see exactly what you just said. And But at the time, I guess I could see also people didn't really understand or weren't ready for it.
13: Yes.
14: But I feel now that there are women that are ready. And right now, women are coming to the Nanga programs and actually enjoying what they're creating. And I think those creations can actually be turned into something. So if the Margaret & Makers, they would give them information on how they can proceed, that's great because that's another woman being empowered to be able to turn their gifts and talents into some side income for them as a family, you know?
13: Yeah,
14: that's all that is, that's great.
13: Yeah, you're making me think, Ro. Like, up until now, Margaret & Makers has had individuals joining as members. So we have about 140 women across the Kimberley who are in some form or aspiring to be in business, you know, from nano micro right up to GST registered, the whole gamut. But, you know, I wonder whether we could do a collective where we're doing partnerships with groups like yours and introducing resources that we've created specifically to help women understand better how a business actually works. And you do it as a group. And we can give you these resources and you can say, 10 of you come in and let's work through this over 6 months. Because I really feel, and Mitch, you can jump in here as well, but I really feel that when women and people get this concept of how to actually make money on their own terms, in their own right, on their own skill base, it's really liberating.
14: And you're right, Tash. Like, if there was an opportunity to partner in that way, that would be great because I've always seen and I've listened to the women, the board members over time. I've obviously being a woman myself and being in this space for quite a long time.
13: Yeah.
14: If we can create a space, we network with each other, people that have the skills in their different areas come in, support other women, and we grow. We grow, yes, as a whole. You know, you started off to, in part of the intro with regards to, yes, I'm a bookkeeper. And I've been a bookkeeper in my time as an adult in my work life, and I understand the concept of money and budgeting and managing my finances. But that's not my core business right now. My core business is to lead an organization. So I've got to spread myself to grow this organization and grow it sustainably, and also ensure that we're doing everything culturally appropriately, but also in compliance with regards to funding we've been allocated to deliver our services.
13: Exactly.
14: But in saying that, I can see that I have the opportunity as the CEO of the organization to create the space to network and bring the people in to support the women we're working with and supporting.
13: Yeah.
14: And I think I love that. I love that we're able to do that, because when I did look at stepping out and going into business, whilst the bookkeeping was something I wanted to do, because that was a skill set I had, I also wanted to look at a collab project where we could have a place where women could come in and be. And right now, I think I can do, I'm able to do that as the CEO of Nanga in the organization that I'm in.
13: That's so exciting.
10: So just jumping in, you know, I conducted a survey for Deepered and Maganda Makers last year, which was to meet with women, 20 across the Kimberley, to start this idea of a hub of knowledge holders for the bush foods and botanicals. And I did do a presentation with your ladies in Derby. And one of the things they came up with was, we want to do a native, you know, they were already doing, you guys were doing a native nursery start, you know. And then I'm saying, okay, so what are you going to do with the trees? Because there's all of these amazing opportunities that then stem from it. Like, you could approach the Derbyshire and say, we'll provide all the native trees along your verges for beautification of our town. We will provide native plants to the major nurseries, the Bunnings and the Woolies and the Coles.
13: Exactly.
10: So there's all of these great offshoots that come from it. And I guess one of the starting processes of sharing this information is we will be inviting Nanga women to come to the Broom Forum, where we have our own experts delivering business proposals, business units, modules, whatever you want to call it, but it will be a full day of knowledge transfer, and hopefully the women walk away with something, you know, a dilly bag of tools that they can use to think about if they want to be in business, and if it's in the bush foods and botanicals industry, how do they want to be a player in that area, and how do they want to assist in it and help it grow and nurture it, and also be have a really, really strong input in how it's developed.
14: And, you know, Mitch, just to hear you speak how that space itself is growing, it's just awesome, because it just gives me more ideas. I'm actually in the process of looking at the future growth of Nanga. And so just listening to this, I see a great opportunity to grow continuously. So when you did visit last year, one of the things we've been doing is trialing the making bush medicine, bush product and ointments for our families, with the aim that we would continue to, that if it was social enterprise, we haven't lost sight of it, but this is something we would like to do into the future. But that idea of actually growing the bush plants and selling to the general public is so great. I guess, yeah, for sure, we can do that. And it'd be a really good project, but also an income stream for the women involved. But even like when you look at the landscape and the land and environment we live in, you know, I'm sitting outside having this interview, and I'm looking at one of the main drags in town here in Derby, and there's some introduced lawn and some weeds and stuff that paves the way along the street that we could actually turn around and put native plants.
13: Yeah,
14: and the stories to it. I was actually on a plane recently with a landscape architect, and we were sharing ideas. So I was getting really, really excited about it. you're right on the money with regards to the bush foods and botanics as a way forward, because we all can agree that when we see the environment and climate change movement and our recent cyclones that have just come through. I was in Wanan Point at home in January when the cyclone came through Jaringan and Point. The trees that withstood the winds of the cyclone were the native trees. They introduced domestic plants were on the ground. Yes, we lost leaves in our native gum trees and you know, the likes, but and some of the branches, but those plants were solid. They were standing strong. It was introduced, jacarandas and African mahoganies were flattened and they were huge.
13: They were absolutely, absolutely.
14: Yeah, same thing when the second cyclone came through Derby, same thing. Mahoganies on the ground, all the natives standing strong.
13: Wow.
10: And it's something we know, and but maybe sometimes we don't pay enough attention and talk about that, about how the native trees hold our earth, you know, and offer protection and importantly food and sustenance. Now, one of the things I like talking to Natasha about is taking the famous business branding idea from McDonald's, which was, do you like some fries with that shake? So add-ons. So this idea of just say Nunga decides, we're going to be really pushed forward on a strong native nursery, right? The add-ons are not only the usage of those plants by the town of Derby, and this can be replicated, and you've got to get in front of it because people have taken our ideas, and I shouldn't give too many of them away, but, you know, the idea is then you also are supplying your own women with opportunity to make their own business from the same nursery.
14: That's correct. That's correct. Yeah.
13: It's very exciting. Yes. So at this gathering that we've got happening at the end of the month, Mitch is doing a presentation there to basically introduce that we're now in phase two. Phase two of the DBIRD project, the Bush Botanicals, which is really an untapped area for a lot of our women to start exploring business opportunities that are actually big enough for export. So phase one was just the introduction that was last year. This phase two is actually developing up cases whereby we can partner with collectives like Nunga or potentially women or potentially family groups and put forward back to DBIRD five strong pilot test case samples that could be explored. What does this actually look like to get them actually ready for a global market? Because people are coming back to natives, they're coming back to botanicals, they're coming back to natural remedies, health, well-being, garbage, all those things are becoming front and center of people's interests globally. So where's that opportunity for us locally as Indigenous people and using land, like you talked about earlier, to generate wealth, you know, to create a different life? But that gathering, there's going to be a whole bunch of conversations, and we've already had strong interest. It's basically for Muganda Makers members, or if you're not a member, please sign up to be a member. But you've also got Nunga women who are coming along to your centre, obviously coming along and being introduced to these concepts of enterprise as well. But we're going to be talking about all those practical things that daunt people, that scare people, money management, business networks, talking about health and well-being in business. You can't be doing a business if you don't if you're not feeling well. You know, just all those practical things as well. And also introducing women to each other, because sometimes they're on their own doing these enterprises, not realizing others are experiencing those same challenges. And make a friend, you know, make an ally. Have people understand what you're doing so they can actually support you, because there's actually not a walk in the park. There's a lot of challenges involved. But how do we support each other to get stronger? We've all come from the same history. We're all experiencing these same challenges. How do we alleviate those pressures from one another, refer one another, support one another, say encouraging words to one another? That is just so underrated. The importance of that is underrated.
14: Yeah, no, you're spot on. That's so good. And so I'm pretty excited about this opportunity that we're partnering up with the Muganda Makers with regards to the gathering in Derby in the coming weeks at the end of the month on the 27th of May. And really hope to see women from other regions come and join us, but also to hope to see women from Derby, Maunjum, Pandanus, and if there's any women from the Kimberley, Gibb River communities in Derby on the day to come in and join the event. We hope that the seed can be planted and or the seed that may have already been planted watered so that it can start to germinate and grow into something for them and their families and for this community that we live in.
13: Yeah, so wonderful. So thank you so much, Ro. We're out of time here, but for listeners out there, please get in contact with either Nunga Women's or Muggina Makers Business Club if you want to know more about our gathering happening at the end of May. So thanks so much for joining us today on today's show. Thanks, Ro, with all your work that you're doing. Continue the fantastic initiatives that you're part of there at Nunga Women. We wish you all the very best with your endeavours out there. And thank you for joining us today on Knowledge Your Time.
14: Yeah, thanks, Tash.
10: Thanks, Ro. And thank you for your advocacy, you know, for our community right across the board.

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Derby Rodeo and Horse Riders Association save the date for the Rodeo School, bringing you the hands-on skills to learn, improve, and build confidence at every level, including bull riding, bareback, steer wrestling, and roping, all happening on the 27th to the 28th of June, 2026.

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1: Concerns over an outbreak of diphtheria and a new program is looking to boost the number of Aboriginal and Torres Strait Islanders studying medicine. Hey there, Harrison Peterson here from NIRS News, coming to you from the lands of the Yuggera and Turrbal peoples. Diphtheria cases in Australia are 30 times higher today than they've been in the past 5 days. It's been linked to one death in the Northern Territory, and it's now spread to Queensland, Western Australia and South Australia. Federal Health Minister Mark Butler says it's a very concerning outbreak.
2: We're tracking a little more than 220 diphtheria cases so far this year. To put that in context, we've been recording case numbers nationally for about 35 years, and this, by a very big distance, is the biggest outbreak of diphtheria we've ever seen. It's about 30 times the average number of diphtheria cases that we've seen over the last 5 years or so. So it's a very, very concerning outbreak.
1: The need for more Indigenous doctors has prompted a Queensland university to double the number of its Aboriginal and Torres Strait Islander students by 2030. The University of Queensland has set a goal to have 100 Indigenous medical students enrolled by the end of the decade. UQ's main professor of Indigenous health and wellbeing, Professor Brad Murphy, says elders have helped develop the program.
3: That has so many great opportunities because it helps us to understand the cultural nuances in the local footprint. It makes sure that we can understand what the health needs in those areas are. It means we get cultural immersion support for our First Nations students going through the program. So if they're from outside of town, they get local elders who can help support them culturally on the way through.
1: The federal government is working to make sure Australian activists detained by Israel are released as soon as possible. 11 Australians on board the Global Sumud Flotilla have been detained by the Israeli government during their mission to sail aid into Gaza. A spokesperson for the Foreign Affairs Minister says the government is talking to Israeli authorities about their welfare and making preparations to visit them. Organisers of the flotilla say nearly 400 people have been detained. China is holding a meeting between Xi Jinping and Russian President Vladimir Putin. Details and other stories after this.
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1: Following last week's meeting with US President Donald Trump, China's President Xi Jinping is sitting down with his Russian counterpart. Via a translation on the ABC, Russian leader Vladimir Putin says the talks will be productive.
6: Today, Russia-China relations have reached a truly unprecedented level. Their special nature is reflected in the atmosphere of mutual understanding and trust, a commitment to pursuing win-win and equitable cooperation, conducting respectful dialogue and supporting each other on matters affecting the core interests of both countries, including protection of sovereignty and state unity.
1: Australia has a dark history of non-Indigenous artists depicting Aboriginal and Torres Strait Islanders in a stereotypical way to sell souvenirs. But now an Indigenous artist is using those objects to explore the exploitation of First Nations people. Tony Albert's Not a Souvenir exhibit will be on show at the Museum of Contemporary Art in Sydney from tomorrow. It features thousands of cups, tea towels, paintings and figurines with questionable depictions of Aboriginal people. Ms. Albert has told the ABC he wants people to bring their own souvenirs.
7: With the Museum of Contemporary Art, we've got a special Aboriginalia box here. And if you find any of these objects or have any that, you know, just laying around that you don't want anymore, you can bring them down and hopefully they'll end up in a work of mine at some point in the future.
1: And in sport, the Storms, Eels, Tigers and Titans will play in next year's NRL season openers in Las Vegas. Melbourne will play the West Tigers and the Gold Coast will face Parramatta. And that's been the latest from NIRS News.
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The Derby Speedway Club 2026 race calendar. On May the 16th, you have an all-division point meeting. June the 19th and 20th, the Boab Spectacular. July the 25th, all-division point meeting. August the 21st and 22nd, the Donny Archer Memorial with the Westralia Cup for the first time here in Derby. And lastly, on September the 11th and 12th, the Yakamunga Stampede.

Hello, this is Stephen Morrison, up from Kalgoorlie for a couple of weeks, back home to the Kimberleys, but couldn't leave without unloading my brother Brad Shadforth. 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
1: Concerns over an outbreak of diphtheria and a new program is looking to boost the number of Aboriginal and Torres Strait Islanders studying medicine. Hey there, Harrison Peterson here from NIRS News, coming to you from the lands of the Yuggera and Turrbal peoples. Diphtheria cases in Australia are 30 times higher today than they've been in the past 5 days. It's been linked to one death in the Northern Territory, and it's now spread to Queensland, Western Australia and South Australia. Federal Health Minister Mark Butler says it's a very concerning outbreak.
2: We're tracking a little more than 220 diphtheria cases so far this year. To put that in context, we've been recording case numbers nationally for about 35 years, and this, by a very big distance, is the biggest outbreak of diphtheria we've ever seen. It's about 30 times the average number of diphtheria cases that we've seen over the last 5 years or so. So it's a very, very concerning outbreak.
1: The need for more Indigenous doctors has prompted a Queensland university to double the number of its Aboriginal and Torres Strait Islander students by 2030. The University of Queensland has set a goal to have 100 Indigenous medical students enrolled by the end of the decade. UQ's main professor of Indigenous health and wellbeing, Professor Brad Murphy, says elders have helped develop the program.
3: That has so many great opportunities because it helps us to understand the cultural nuances in the local footprint. It makes sure that we can understand what the health needs in those areas are. It means we get cultural immersion support for our First Nations students going through the program. So if they're from outside of town, they get local elders who can help support them culturally on the way through.
1: The federal government is working to make sure Australian activists detained by Israel are released as soon as possible. 11 Australians on board the Global Summoned Flotilla have been detained by the Israeli government during their mission to sail aid into Gaza. A spokesperson for the Foreign Affairs Minister says the government is talking to Israeli authorities about their welfare and making preparations to visit them. Organisers of the flotilla say nearly 400 people have been detained. China is holding a meeting between Xi Jinping and Russian President Vladimir Putin. Details and other stories after this.
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1: Following last week's meeting with US President Donald Trump, China's President Xi Jinping is sitting down with his Russian counterpart. Via a translation on the ABC, Russian leader Vladimir Putin says the talks will be productive.
6: Today, Russia-China relations have reached a truly unprecedented level. Their special nature is reflected in the atmosphere of mutual understanding and trust, a commitment to pursuing win-win and equitable cooperation, conducting respectful dialogue and supporting each other on matters affecting the core interests of both countries, including protection of sovereignty and state unity.
1: Australia has a dark history of non-Indigenous artists depicting Aboriginal and Torres Strait Islanders in a stereotypical way to sell souvenirs. But now an Indigenous artist is using those objects to explore the exploitation of First Nations people. Tony Albert's Not a Souvenir exhibit will be on show at the Museum of Contemporary Art in Sydney from tomorrow. It features thousands of cups, tea towels, paintings and figurines with questionable depictions of Aboriginal people. Mr. Albert has told the ABC he wants people to bring their own souvenirs.
7: With the Museum of Contemporary Art, we've got a special Aboriginalia box here. And if you find any of these objects or have any that, you know, just laying around that you don't want anymore, you can bring them down and hopefully they'll end up in a work of mine at some point in the future.
1: And in sport, the Storms, Eels, Tigers and Titans will play in next year's NRL season openers in Las Vegas. Melbourne will play the West Tigers and the Gold Coast will face Parramatta. And that's been the latest from NIRS News.
5: 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Pop in and say hello. This is the Muddy Waters Show. Brad Shadforth with you through your lunch break up until 3 p.m. the Savo.

Ishmael Barunga with I Swear. After releasing an album with his band Loaded Dice, Ishmael takes his music in a new direction with this release heavily inspired by desert reggae, R&B and 80s pop. The result has a strong 80s synth pop feel that's still uniquely Ishmael. You can hear and read more all about it on larakarisound.com.au.

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1: Concerns over an outbreak of diphtheria and a new program is looking to boost the number of Aboriginal and Torres Strait Islanders studying medicine. Hey there, Harrison Peterson here from NIRS News, coming to you from the lands of the Yuggera and Turrbal peoples. Diphtheria cases in Australia are 30 times higher today than they've been in the past 5 days. It's been linked to one death in the Northern Territory, and it's now spread to Queensland, Western Australia and South Australia. Federal Health Minister Mark Butler says it's a very concerning outbreak.
2: We're tracking a little more than 220 diphtheria cases so far this year. To put that in context, we've been recording case numbers nationally for about 35 years, and this, by a very big distance, is the biggest outbreak of diphtheria we've ever seen. It's about 30 times the average number of diphtheria cases that we've seen over the last 5 years or so. So it's a very, very concerning outbreak.
1: The need for more Indigenous doctors has prompted a Queensland university to double the number of its Aboriginal and Torres Strait Islander students by 2030. The University of Queensland has set a goal to have 100 Indigenous medical students enrolled by the end of the decade. UQ's main professor of Indigenous health and wellbeing, Professor Brad Murphy, says elders have helped develop the program.
3: That has so many great opportunities because it helps us to understand the cultural nuances in the local footprint. It makes sure that we can understand what the health needs in those areas are. It means we get cultural immersion support for our First Nations students going through the program. So if they're from outside of town, they get local elders who can help support them culturally on the way through.
1: The federal government is working to make sure Australian activists detained by Israel are released as soon as possible. 11 Australians on board the Global Summoned Flotilla have been detained by the Israeli government during their mission to sail aid into Gaza. A spokesperson for the Foreign Affairs Minister says the government is talking to Israeli authorities about their welfare and making preparations to visit them. Organisers of the flotilla say nearly 400 people have been detained. China is holding a meeting between Xi Jinping and Russian President Vladimir Putin. Details and other stories after this.
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1: Following last week's meeting with US President Donald Trump, China's President Xi Jinping is sitting down with his Russian counterpart. Via a translation on the ABC, Russian leader Vladimir Putin says the talks will be productive.
6: Today, Russia-China relations have reached a truly unprecedented level. Their special nature is reflected in the atmosphere of mutual understanding and trust, a commitment to pursuing win-win and equitable cooperation, conducting respectful dialogue and supporting each other on matters affecting the core interests of both countries, including protection of sovereignty and state unity.
1: Australia has a dark history of non-Indigenous artists depicting Aboriginal and Torres Strait Islanders in a stereotypical way to sell souvenirs. But now an Indigenous artist is using those objects to explore the exploitation of First Nations people. Tony Albert's Not a Souvenir exhibit will be on show at the Museum of Contemporary Art in Sydney from tomorrow. It features thousands of cups, tea towels, paintings and figurines with questionable depictions of Aboriginal people. Mr. Albert has told the ABC he wants people to bring their own souvenirs.
7: With the Museum of Contemporary Art, we've got a special Aboriginalia box here. And if you find any of these objects or have any that, you know, just laying around that you don't want anymore, you can bring them down and hopefully they'll end up in a work of mine at some point in the future.
1: And in sport, the Storms, Eels, Tigers and Titans will play in next year's NRL season openers in Las Vegas. Melbourne will play the West Tigers and the Gold Coast will face Parramatta. And that's been the latest from NIRS News.
5: Tune in Monday to Friday from 12 p.m. lunchtime to 3 p.m. for all the latest info in and around Derby Town and the surrounding areas. 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

0: Nunga is pleased to share the launch of Strong Women and Children program led by Nunga Group's Women's Aboriginal Corporation and funded by the Department of Social Services. What is it? This community design program supports Aboriginal women and children in Derby and the surrounding communities through free, culturally safe activities and experiences, workshops and learning, and home spaces. You can enroll and come along to whichever session suits you or stay for the day. It's craft and sewing, cooking and baking, community garden, and a quiet afternoon spaces to sit down and yarn. Who's it for? Women and children, ages 0 to 5. Children must be accompanied by a caregiver. When? Mondays, Tuesdays, Wednesdays, and Thursdays between 8:30 a.m. and 2:30 p.m. Women can choose what session they would like to attend or stay for the day, and we will continue to send updated programs to you as they are released. Where is it? At Nunga Shed, 25 Stanley Street, Derby.
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0: The Luma bus service runs Tuesday and Thursday in school term. They depart Luma at 8 a.m. and later on in the afternoon depart Derby at 11:30 a.m. For adults, it is $60, with same-day return being $90. 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
0: Derby District High School and Holy Rosary School would like to remind families that this Friday, the 22nd of May, is a student-free day, as our schools are coming together for a staff development day. School returns as normal on Monday, the 25th of May. Kind regards, Chris Cooper, Deputy Principal.

0: all in. On Friday the 29th of May, we will be doing a walk for reconciliation around the Derby Jetty at 4 p.m. There will be stall holders and live bands to help keep you entertained while we do our walk. 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
1: 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Working with WA Police, the grants will support the strategic expansion of CCTV coverage across WA. Eligible local governments can apply by completing the CCTV grant application form, demonstrating how funds will be used to address community safety concerns. The CCTV grants program closes on the 18th of May, 2026.

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5: What's going on, Derby? You're tuning into Sprouts.
6: Yeah,
5: just playing all the best tunes as usual.
6: Had some folk, had some drum and bass, had some indie.
5: I hope you guys enjoy it as much as I do. Yeah, I'm having a cracking time in here every Wednesday.
7: Thanks so much, Derby. Have a wonderful Wednesday. Stay hydrated.
6: Yo, we're back. This is Sprouts with myself, OJ and Jack. We've got him on the phone as well this week. Good afternoon, mate.
8: Well, it's crack black and go down.
6: Mate, you're in Broome as well. You've been there for quite a while.
8: I have, yeah. Still down here doing me Coxswain course, and then I finished that one, and then I was doing me MED 2. So I've been just cranking out a couple of courses for me job, which is, yeah, it's good to be getting the ball rolling with a couple of them things.
6: That's it. And,
8: but, yeah, it's obviously quite an expensive endeavour staying down in Broome for nearly 3 weeks now.
6: Well, I was saying to you just before we came onto air, like you basically live in Broome and it's got to be expensive because, you know, we usually go there for the weekend and that takes it out of the bank account.
8: It does, yeah. So I've been quite tame in comparison to normal. Just, yeah, trying to not spend too much, but obviously still been doing my fair share of partying and all that.
6: You got to do it, mate. If you're in Broome, why not?
8: That's it. But, yeah, just trying to save it for the weekends, as Skeggs would say. And, because, yeah, there's been a couple of local bands playing. Like, went and seen Turbo Dogs. They were really good. I was pretty stoked to that. And I forget the name of the other one that went and seen. Yeah, I forget now, but they were good too. So yeah, there's been a couple of local Broome bands playing that I've gone to see. So nice to go see a bit of local music.
6: Well, since we've been doing our little Kimberley gig guide, Broome's basically been the spot to go see live music, and same as this week as well. I mean, we're going to get back into it a bit later on today, but yeah, they've been the spot to go see bands.
8: Yeah, obviously it's coming into dry season, full swing now. So, well, I say that, although it's just been raining the last 2 days here. So,
6: oh, same as Derby, mate. It's been lovely, cold weather. I've been having my flanny on for the past 2 days.
8: Yeah, it has been quite brisk, and I didn't bring any warm clothes because I wasn't expecting it to be this chilly. But I might have to go down to the old Kmart and just get a cheap jumper or something, eh?
6: That's it. Usually what I do every year. But for those that are, you know, joining us here this afternoon and you might not have heard us on radio before, this is Sprouts, where we play you guys brand new Australian music that's been released in the past week. We always try to get the newest of the new. We do have a text line that is open, as always, for those that want to send us a cheeky little message. Usually it's Kira, but, yeah, anyone can. The number is 0483 966 329. That number is 0483 966 329. And, yeah, we basically we get on here, play some music, chat some shit about Australian music, and, yeah, just, I guess, catch up for the week as well. I mean, we missed out on a big weekend with Bass in the Grass, and I'm very sad about it.
8: Yeah, I know. I've seen some videos from some mates over that way that went, and yeah, very jealous that we missed it. But it was just the way things are at the moment was going to be a very expensive endeavour.
6: That's it. You know, I was talking to Annika, mate that lives there now, and she was asking where I was, and I just had to tell her, like, it's just too expensive. And, you know, out of everyone that would normally come, I was the only one that could do it, and I didn't want to do it by myself. Just this year's not the year.
8: No, that's it, but we'll have to be a bit more organised, and hopefully everything's settled down by this time next year and we'll be there again.
6: Well, I think the main thing was the fuel prices. That's the one that really got us.
8: Yeah, and the flights as well. Like, I think it's going to be $1,500 or something to a flight to Darwin return. So, even that's a killer, you know, because normally it's a bit cheaper to drive, but that wasn't the case this year either. So, it's it was just going to be just slightly out of our price range this year.
6: Well, next year's the year for it, and hopefully it's a cracking lineup.
8: Yeah, well, that's it. Fingers crossed. We will be waiting patiently.
6: That's it. Mate, talking about a cracking lineup, we're going to get into the music now with our first few tracks. We've got one from Civic Video with Just Like You, some Kata Days, Finally Fine, and some Maya Tokley as well with Space Song. So for those that are listening, hello, welcome. This is Sprouts. Stay tuned.
8: Yup.

0: Yeah, that is Mayor Tokley there with Space Song, some Cater Days with Finally Fine and Civic Video with Just Like You there at the top. This is Sprouts playing you guys brand spanking new Australian music, as always, here on your Wednesday afternoon, taking you from 3 to 4 o'clock with myself, OJ, and Jack on the phone. Good afternoon.
1: Good afternoon. What's crackalacking? I was just having a gaze at the lineup because I was I missed the post this morning, but we got some bangers, got some cracking bands that we do love to play on the show, but a couple of new ones as well.
0: Yeah, I mean, we're talking about it just off air. We've got a band that's put out their first ever song that we're giving a spin today, so always love doing that. And
1: we do love giving people's first songs a spin, give them a bit of promotion, get them out there.
0: That's it, mate. We have got our new segment. Well, it's a couple of weeks old now, but our Kimberley gig guide, and it is just broom. I don't think there's any other gigs around the Kimberley today. Oh, this weekend.
1: I haven't actually heard of anything either. No, yeah, there is a fair bit going on in Broome this weekend, though. Yeah,
0: there is heaps. So for Friday, for anyone that is going down to Broome, we've got Chloe Bailey at the Rowie on Friday. It's Friday evening as well. It starts at 5 p.m. That's going to be in the lounge bar, the new cocktail bar that they have there. Quite a nice little room, I must say, Jack. We've been there a couple of times.
1: Yeah, I haven't been there probably since the last time I went there with you. It is not a bad little venue. It's very small, but it's quite nice the way they've done it up.
0: It's very intimate when they do have live music in there as well.
1: Yeah, you're very close-knit with the crowd, but that can be fun too.
0: As always. And then Friday night as well, out at Divers. This is the one that we're going to. Caravan of Sun, a classic band.
1: They are a classic. They come most years. They have missed the last 2 years, I believe. But, they normally make an appearance in Broome most years, which is good. They make some good music. They got a good stage presence. And, it's nice upbeat tunes. Good
0: That's
1: stuff
0: it.
1: For dancing.
0: It is definitely. It's what have I said before? It's like Cat Empire style stuff.
1: Yeah, they definitely do have that vibe to them for sure.
0: Then, mate, Saturday, first of all, I don't have it listed here on the gig guide because it's not really a gig, but it is a pretty big event in Broome. The first races for the year. So we've got that happening at the Broome Turf Club.
1: Yeah, I was arming and ahhing about whether to go or not. Because I've technically finished all my courses now in Broome as of today. So, I was debating whether to hang around because I thought I've been spending too much money. Should just probably head back to Derby and do some more work and recoup some of my costs. But now that OJ's just let me know that he's coming down for Caravana and the races, it looks like I'll be hanging around. And
0: I think it has to happen.
1: Running amok for one more weekend, why not?
0: It's been a while since we've had a night out as well together.
1: It has, so I guess I'll have to stay around now.
0: You will. Well, mate, we've got two options as well for the after party of the races. We've got Misbehaving in the School of Funk, of course, Monique, happening at the Rowie, or over at Divers, we've got Jetpack, who I've not heard of before. There must be a new Broome band.
1: There's a couple of new Broome bands going around, yeah, same as Turbo Dogs that were playing last weekend. Just the weekend gone. Hadn't heard of them before either, but they're local boys and they did a good job, so.
0: I think I've seen Turbo Dogs before play at the Rowie, I think maybe a year or two ago.
1: Oh, really?
0: Pretty,
1: yeah, okay.
0: Yeah, I'm pretty sure. And I remember Milesy was talking about those guys. I think he's seen them at Divers play as well.
1: Oh, there you go. I hadn't heard of them before, but they go pretty hard too. But Jetpack, I can't say I've heard of them either. But it sounds like it'd rock.
0: Yeah, but I reckon at the Rowie, Misbehaving the School of Funk, I feel like that might be the go for the after party.
1: Obviously it's just you meet people at the races and you talk about what's going on. And I guess it's basically wherever it's going to be most live is where you usually end up.
0: Very true, very true. That's basically the Kimberley gig guide. It's only Broome that's got gigs at the moment. So I guess that's all she wrote for this week. We're going to crack back into the tunes now, though. We've got one of our favourites, or a couple of our favourite bands, actually. All WA as well. Coming up, we've got Spacey Jane with I Never See Her, Old Mervs with Tether, and Full Nelson as well, which came out today with Keepsake.
1: Very nice. I did see Phil Nelson release the song. I've been meaning to check it out. Yeah, keen for it.
0: I saw, I think they put up on their Instagram yesterday that they were releasing this song, so I knew that I had to get it for today.
2: They're in Europe somewhere, aren't they?
0: Indeed, they are in Europe, yeah. Hang on.
2: Yeah.
0: You've just disconnected from the... Oh, there we go. You're back.
1: Oh, yep.
0: Oh. Yeah, there we go. yeah, they're over in Europe and like England and all that as well, doing some tours, which is pretty cool.
1: It is pretty cool, yeah, because I remember when they were like quite a small band, so it's wicked to see the growth they've had, and especially touring internationally is, yeah, a pretty big thing. Happy for them.
0: Yeah, we can always say that we've had them here on Spree Arts back when they were just, you know, a small band playing at the Rowie.
1: Yeah, bloody oath. We loved it. Love them boys. They do a good job.
0: Damn right they do. Well, we're going to be hearing from them very soon, but first of all, Spacey Jane, stay tuned.
1: Let's go.

0: Yeah, that was Full Nelson there, one of our favourite bands here on Sprouts with their new one, Keepsake. It's coming off their Bad Dreams EP, but the deluxe version. And I was saying last week how, you know, all these bands, they're putting out records these days, but there's probably no point buying them straight away because you wait like 2 months and then there's a deluxe version with even more songs on it. So you might as well just get that. Then we also had a bit of Old Nerves with Tether and Spacey Jane with I Never See Her. Yeah, just basically three of a few of our favourite bands here on Sprouts.
1: They are some cracking bands. We do love that. They, yeah, it's good to see them releasing some more music. It's been a little minute since Full Nelson released anything.
0: That's it. And, you know, as we were saying just before the break, that they go on and touring in Europe and England and all that at the moment. And I think, you know, seeing a band that we first saw play down at the Rowie in Broome and, you know, we got an interview with them then, it's cool to see them just going and venturing out into international territory.
1: Yeah, it is awesome to see them, expanding their horizons, and it's good to see them, becoming more than just the smaller local band that we knew them as, and yeah, let them getting some recognition internationally is awesome.
0: That's it. I saw they were also I'm not too sure what country it was, but somewhere in Europe, they were on a radio station. And, playing one of their songs on there. And so that was pretty sick as well to see.
1: Yeah, it is wicked. Really happy for them boys.
0: Mate, we're going to crack back into the tunes now because we talk a lot, as we both know. But, yeah, this first song here is by Parisians. We were talking about them at the start of the show. They've got a new song called Sully and Sage. And it's a new song, but it's also their first ever song. So if you enjoy this next one, please do go and like their stuff, or this one song anyway, so they do put out more stuff. Go hit them up on the Instagram. We did tag them in our Sprouts set list on our Instagram story, so if you want to get that quickly, you can go there and see it. We love playing bands that have just put out, you know, one song and getting them the spotlight early.
1: Yeah, buddy. So if you like what you hear, definitely go give them some love and encourage them to keep going with what they're doing.
0: Damn right. We've also got some Pamela and Daily J. So make sure you stay tuned. This is Sprouts.
1: Yo.

0: There we go. That was Daily J with a Space Cowboy. Good band and great song name. Usually we say good band name, but that was a great song name, Space Cowboy. I always like it when it's something quirky like that. Pamela with Better Than Before, and then introducing their first ever song, Parisians with Sully and Sage. This is Sprouts playing you guys brand new Australian music with myself, OJ, and Jack on the phone.
1: Massive Bit Bang is as usual.
0: As per usual. And this week's actually been pretty good. The past 2 weeks, mind you. I know you missed out on last week's show. I don't know if you were tuning in, but there was so much music released last week. I didn't even get through, like, listening to all of what was on AMRAP.
1: Yeah, right.
0: Which doesn't usually happen. So for those that don't know, AMRAP is a website that is purposely for broadcasters like ourselves to find new Australian music. So if you do know anyone or yourself are in a band and you want your music easily accessible to people like us, go to AMRAP and chuck it on there. It's free to do, then it's free to us to download, and it makes it so much easier because then basically every week what we do is, well, first of all, we go to our Spotify radar, release radar, because usually that does produce some good bangers. But yeah, when we are done with that, we go to AMRAP, and I mean, mostly everything's on AMRAP anyway, but we go through that, and that's where we find all these new bands we've never heard of, such as Parisians, who have just only put out their first song. So it's such a good way for Australian music musicians to get their content out there.
1: Yeah, and it's even, because it's free to go on there and have a look as well. It's not bad if you're lacking in some tunes and you're looking for new music. There's such a big variety of music on there. So, it's worth even just going and have a listen.

0: Dice with Loose Change and the Dregs with Golden Lights. So, yeah, a few bands as well that we listen to quite often. But as always, for anyone that is listening, thank you for tuning in. You can find us tomorrow on the Community Radio Plus app as a podcast. So if you missed a little bit of the show, such as Kira, she has sent a text in. She said that she missed the first half of the show due to the commute home. But thank God that we record them. So, yeah, if you want to be like Kira, go hit up the Community Radio Plus app and you can find all our shows there where you can listen to them anytime, anywhere.
1: Yeah, recommend it. So tell your friends, tell your mum and your dad, tell your nan, get amongst it, spread the word.
0: Especially like, you know, such as yourself, Jack, when you've got, you know, grandparents over in Queensland or like myself, my grandparents are down in Perth and they can't tune in via the radio and they can't tune in, you know, when we're doing it online. Just go to the app and they can listen whenever.
1: Yep. No, I've even showed it to a couple of me classmates that I was doing the course with this week, because some of them are from Exmouth and Karratha and that. They've come down just to do the course, and yeah, they've downloaded the app now. So wouldn't surprise me if they're tuning in. If that's the case, good afternoon, boys. Hope you're having a crack week.
0: Yeah, it's definitely been a good show, and I think we're gonna have a cracking weekend, mind you.
1: Yeah, it's lining up to be a big one.
0: As per usual. So, get us both in brew, mate. It's always a big one.
1: Yes, it does. It does usually end that way. yeah, looking forward to it.
0: All right. Then for now, as always, have a good one. Got some Rum Jungle taking us out, and we'll see you next week.
1: Thank you very much, listeners. Have a wonderful Wednesday. Stay hydrated.

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0: And that was the sweet soul music of Arthur Connolly. And we're back with Tongue and Groove, Derby's very own disco funk soul hour from your past, present and future. Next to me is my co-pilot, Vic Romeo. How are you going, Vic?
1: I'm very well, thank you. And how are you, LG?
0: Yeah, not too bad. It's been a good week, and I've been waiting for this for some time. It's been quite a step through this particular funk detective work. We actually have the man, the myth, the legend who provided us with the songs for this week on the line all the way from overcast Melbourne, and he's with us now. You there, Pepper Water?
2: Yes, I am. Hello, LGO. Hello, Vic. I wouldn't say overcast. Beautiful weather today. It's a little bit cold, but other than that, for Melbourne, very nice.
0: It's an Indian summer. Beautiful.
2: Absolutely. Absolutely. Looking forward to running through some of the tracks for today. I think our listeners will like it.
0: Yeah, for sure. And you're a bit of a connoisseur when it comes to that music between, let's say, 1958 and 1992, perhaps, would you say?
2: Yeah, well, I think at my 30th recently, my girlfriend quipped that most of my favourite bands or artists are now dead, so I can't actually see them in person. But yes, I would like to say that that's sort of the era and the genres that I look at or enjoy the most.
1: And so, Peppy, where would you like us to start today?
2: Yeah, so the first track that I've picked out is actually from a 1976 album. It's a pretty famous album, Young Americans by David Bowie. And this one actually has writing credits from Luther Vandross, who, of course, went on to make many records himself. And this is a particular favourite of mine from that album called Fascination.
0: Fascination, and we're fascinated to get into this. So should we kick off these first two tracks and then we'll be right back to step you through with the funk detective work. Here we go.
2: Let's do it.

0: So we just heard Pepper Waters kick off track and track number two, Fascination, David Bowie's 1976, and Never Too Much by Luther Vandross. Now, Peppy, you linked those for us as you kicked off. Do you want to tell us a little bit more about that?
1: Yeah, so Luther Vandross was actually quite a prolific writer. So he not only did backup vocals on the Young Americans album for the song Young Americans, he also co-wrote that song with David Bowie. And that's something a lot of people don't know. I think if people think back to that disco era and they don't necessarily think about those artists as great prolific writers. But Vandross wrote A Brand New Day for The Wiz. He wrote Get It Right for Aretha Franklin.
2: Wow.
1: Yeah, yeah.
2: The Wiz. He's on down the road.
1: Exactly. In fact, maybe that could be the next song. You could sing the whole thing there.
2: No, we got something better than that, don't you worry.
1: Something else, Peter. Yeah. But so he was a wonderful writer, and that's how those two songs link. And for me, one of my favorite David Bowie songs, and one from one of my favorite David Bowie albums as well.
2: Yeah, that's that. Well, do you know what? It's, you know, he was prolific, and you know, we were just chatting while his docile tones were coming through, and you couldn't actually find a link. But my co-pilot here, Vic Romeo, actually did manage to find a link between
0: your third track.
2: Yeah, your third track, which is the wonderfully named is by the wonderfully named Dr. Hook and the Medicine Show, Sexy Eyes. Vic, can you please enlighten Pepper as to how you found that link?
1: So, yeah, I'm looking forward to this.
0: So, Peppy, I'm pleased to say that I've outcompeted a robot just once.
1: Yeah.
0: So Luther Vandross sang backing vocals for Sister Sledge, Chaka Khan, Barbara Streisand, Chic, and Bette Midler. Bette Midler featured on the record Columbia, which also featured Dr. Hook and the Medicine Show.
2: The record company, yeah.
0: Record companies.
1: Oh, of course.
0: So it's cheeky, but it gets us there.
1: It still gets us there.
2: You listen to much Sister Sledge?
1: Not too much. Little bits here and there, but I wouldn't say I know too much of their work. But yeah, little bits and pieces.
2: A classic Motown vibe, you know?
1: They are.
2: Yeah.
1: And Dr. Hook, I mean, this is the band as well, which was not noted for disco aside from this album. They're more of a sort of a country R&B band. I mean, they're quite versatile, but this is where they really ventured into disco, and one of my favourite albums as well of theirs.
0: Amazing. So we're going to stay on the disco train. We've got a couple of tracks that link through to your fourth recommendation. So we actually have two linking songs between our future funkadelic intro. And so, LG, our first song that we'll hear next is obviously Sexy Eyes. And then we have Born to Be Alive, Patrick Hernandez, 1979. Can you please take us down that journey?
2: Will you know this one, Pepper?
1: Of course I know this one. I mean, this could be one of the most famous disco songs of all time.
2: Yeah, and it's a one-hit wonder from France, and we love French touch one-hit wonders. How would you say that in French?
1: Le one-hit wonder.
2: Yeah, indeed. So Patrick Hernandez, how could a metro sort of Parisian link in with Dr. Hook and the Medicine Show? You know, their front men, Ray Sawyer, you know, the guy with the
1: eye patch? The guy with the eye patch.
2: Yeah. I just thought I'd share this little tidbit with you. He lost that eye in a car accident, and he was talking about it at another, looking back in his memoirs or something, and he's talked about how, I'll quote this. He said, "I must have played all the clubs from Houston to Charleston until I decided going insane from too much beans and music, and I gave it up." You can read between the lines about what the beans were. "I went out and saw a John Wayne movie, and then I proceeded on to Portland to be a logger complete with plaid shirt, cork boots and pike pole. On the way, my car slipped on the road and the accident left me with the eye patch I now wear. When I recovered, I ran straight back to the Beans and Music and vowed, here I will stay.
1: He's in stay, he did, I think, all the way until the end of his life. Mm. Thankfully for us, he did.
2: And we've got the other frontman was Dennis, or Denny Le Carrier. He was also the guitarist of Dr. Hook. And the link in between with Patrick Hernandez is Le Carrier is actually a very old French name. A bit of a loose connection there, you could say. But once again, it gets us there.
1: It does get us there.
2: It does. So you're going to hear "Born to Be Alive" by Patrick Hernandez,
0: and then finally, this is
2: my favorite of the program. This connection. There's one other one coming up. Yeah, the next one.
0: So we have a sultry soiree into slightly more contemporary pop disco. We mentioned this track to somebody else, and they almost flippantly said it wasn't disco and shouldn't be included, but. I stand to be corrected, but I blatantly disagree.
2: We have a bit of a motto on this show that pop is not a dirty word. So we've actually brought in the queen of pop, or the former queen of pop, one word, one mononym, Madonna.
0: Madonna.
1: Madonna.
0: So our link is between Patrick Hernandez and our third linking track, which is Into the Groove by Madonna, 1985. So Madonna, after Born to Be Alive was released and becoming that international one-hit wonder, Hernandez was looking to hire backup dancers for some of his shows in Paris, and he held some tryouts for those dancing roles in New York, where Madonna was budding her dancing career, and at that point set it off. So she was a backup dancer for Born to Be Alive on his
1: tour. That is unbelievable. Madonna did backup dancing for Patrick Hernandez.
2: Correct.
0: Of course, she sure did.
1: Wow. Do you reckon now when Patrick sees Madonna, Patrick doesn't see Madonna, what am I talking about? Patrick never sees Madonna now. Does Patrick even play shows? Who knows? But that's incredible. Yeah. That is incredible.
2: Yeah, I know, isn't it? Yeah, I think Patrick's been dining out on that song for, what is it? 1979 for, you know, we're coming up to 50 years. So, good luck to him. It's probably paid for his pension.
1: Hey, everyone will always remember the name Patrick Hernandez because of that one song, and that's better than a lot of people that ever walk on this earth. So good on him.
2: Yeah, well, we better let the listeners listen just that once more. I'm sure they'll hear it a few more times in their lives, but here are the coming tracks. So we've got Sexy Eyes, Born to Be Alive, and Into the Groove. We'll see you after this.

0: Well, that was Madonna, and that was three of the best tracks that I think you're going to hear today. We started off with Sexy Eyes by Dr. Hook from the album Sometimes You Win an Album. I actually have a Japanese LP pressing of.
1: Do you?
0: Is that Melbourne? Yeah, is that Melbourne enough for you?
1: Yeah, well, I don't think it could get any more. You know, what type of turntable are you turning that on?
0: On a project. But do you know something about Japanese LPs? If you're ever going to buy a record, they say you should buy a Japanese pressed record because they sound better. Because they only used, I think, a limited amount of the original tapes per pressing, and they never used recycled vinyl, which is why the sound quality is better and why they're more sought after.
1: Is that right?
0: A little tidbit. If you're ever going to buy a record, Japanese pressings are the way to go.
1: I was just going to say all our followers here in the Derby Township and surrounds, I'm sure there are many, many LPs lying around in garages and that type of thing. So
0: have a look. And if have it's, a big crew.
1: And if it's, in, it's from Tokyo, it might be worth a bit of cashola.
0: Correct. Or if not, they're just worth money now.
1: Exactly.
0: The second song there was Patrick Hernandez, Born to Be Alive. And we finished off with Madonna, Get Into the Groove. And hopefully everyone's in the groove now. The next couple of songs that I've got coming up, Can You Get to That by Funkadelic from the album Maggot Brain, one of the all-time great album cover arts as well.
1: Yes, indeed.
0: Maggot Brain, if you haven't seen it. And then we're going to finish off with an anthem, which is I'm Coming Out. And Vic, I believe you've got a link that you'd like to go through?
2: I do. So
1: strap in for this one, Pepper.
2: Strap in.
0: Okay.
2: So it's almost as good as Madonna and her backup dancing career, but potentially even better. So
0: even better than that.
2: When Madonna released her new, or it was new at the time, her album Music in 2000, she orchestrated and held a release party at Dance Emporium Catch One in LA in September. The party cost £1.4 million and was attended by 600 specifically selected guests who received their special invitations that were sent out in white leather boxes lined with black fur. A gold necklace was inside each one of the boxes, spelling out Music, and only those wearing the necklaces would be allowed into the club. So my link here is between, just reminding everybody, between Into the Groove Madonna and Funkadelic. So among those who attended the party were Sheryl Crow, Gwen Stefani, Guy Ossery, and George Clinton, who arrived with Macy Gray in a horse-drawn carriage. And Pepperwater, I strongly encourage you while this song is playing and anybody who's listening to have a look on the internet for the photo of George emerging in his white suit from that horse-drawn carriage.
0: Oh, have a look at that. That sounds incredible. A horse-drawn carriage. And did you say Macy Gray?
1: Yeah, that's Macy Gray.
0: Yeah, wow. That is a name I haven't heard of in a while.
1: And well, while we're here, we can link in Diana as well.
0: Princess of Wales.
1: Yeah. Well, look, she hasn't been described quite as from that part of the world, but yeah, Princess of Chicago, perhaps.
0: So
1: linking in Funkadelic with Diana. This is what we've got for you: the 2005. Compact disc reissue, CD reissue of Funkadelic's debut album also contains their version of Can't Shake It Loose, which was recorded 2 years prior by Diana Ross and the Supremes on their album Love Child.
0: Wow. The effort behind these connections has to be admired.
1: You're too kind.
0: You've beaten robots, that's for sure.
2: Thank you, Peppy. And on that note, we are going to listen to our two next tracks, Can't Get You That Funkadelic, 1971, and I'm Coming Out, Diana Ross, 1980.

0: man, Diana Ross, she, the longevity there, and, well, with the Supremes really, but I, do you know, I was actually, Pepper, I had to go into my mind palace the other day because I could not think of this song. Like I'd heard it, you know, I'd heard it several times, but I, it's by another Motown band, and a girl band, you know, like, and it was, and I only differentiate that because of, you know, the kind of, that's the connection and the particular kind of empowerment of mm-hmm. those, of that time, you know. But I just could not think of it, and I sang to Vic here, you know, I just had the opening bars, you know, and I just kind of humming it to myself and I could not get it. But then I finally reached deep into the catacombs of my mind and I pulled it out, and it was Best of My Love by The Emotions. You know that one?
1: Oh, yes, absolutely. What a fantastic song.
0: It's just, it is just everything about it. Da-da-dun. Oh, it is, but who knows, maybe that might feature sometime if one of our listeners who may well be a contributor, if you want to throw that one at us, I'm sure we'll be able to find a few connections. But look, we're coming to the end here, and we have actually, you suggested to close us out, you suggested Mr. Nile Rodgers, didn't you?
1: I did. Yes, yes. I had another song in mind, but I think you've trumped it with your upcoming selection. I mean, Nile Rodgers, talk about longevity as well, and talk about a guy that played for some of the greatest and most notable artists of all time.
0: That's it.
1: Incredible.
0: It had to be a 12-inch. What do we got here, Vic?
2: We have Nile Rodgers of Sheik's Everybody Dance 12-inch version. 1977.
0: What a classic.
2: An absolute 12-inch banger. And so, wrapping up for today, you are listening to Tongue Groove, Volume 2, featuring Pepper Waters' Sweet, Sweet Fascinations by David Bowie, 1975. Never Too Much, Luther Vandross, 1981. Into Sexy Eyes, Dr. Hook and the Medicine Show, 1979, with two sweet little connections in there, Born to Be Alive, Patrick Hernandez, 1979, same vintage, Into the Groove by Madonna, and then Can You Get to That, Funkadelic, I'm Coming Out, Diana Ross, and finally, your send-off track, Everybody Dance by Chic.
0: Thanks for coming, Pepper. Can I just ask you one final question?
1: Of course.
0: You have to choose not your last song, not your Desert Island song. Let's say you're standing out, you're in Melbourne, you're standing out on the street. Let's say you're on Collins Street, trams are going past, and you're surrounded by all these people. You have to choose just one of these songs that you need to play to pull everyone out of their afternoon stupor down there. Which one do you choose?
1: One of the songs that's just played?
0: Yes.
1: I think it's got to be I'm Coming Out, doesn't it? I mean, it's one of those, it's a guilty pleasure for a lot of people, and it's just a straight up pleasure for the rest. So it's got to be I'm Coming Out.
0: How's that brass section, eh?
1: Oh, fantastic. Great song. Gets everyone happy, doesn't it?
0: Yeah.
1: It's a proper anthem.
0: Well, look, enjoy it down there. Hope this little selection across this afternoon gets you through another week down in the metropolis, and hopefully you'll come back soon. Maybe you'll be in the studio.
1: Maybe I will, and I've absolutely enjoyed my time, and the selection of songs have definitely warmed up what is turned into a cold night. So thank you so much for having me.
0: Thank you. Thank you, Vic.
2: Thank you, LG. Thank you, Peppy. And closing out now with Chic. Ciao for now.

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3: With DJ Rex. And how are you this afternoon, everybody?
4: Yes, having a good afternoon, hopefully, yeah. So this afternoon, we got some great music for you guys today. Yeah, hope you guys enjoy this music. So the next, these three songs we got for you guys this afternoon is Michael Jackson, Wanna Be Starting Something, Gym Class Hero, Stereo Heart, and Nickelback, When We Stand Together. So hope you're more listening. Stay tuned.

Yeah, those songs back there was Nickelback, When We Stand Together, Gym Class Heroes, Stereo Hearts, and Michael Jackson, Wanna Be Starting Something. So these next three songs, hope you guys enjoy these next three songs. So, yeah. The Script, Hall of Fame, Shaboozy, Tipsy, The Baby, Rockstar. And you know I'm gonna rock this stereo, so stay tuned.

I pull up, like, how you pull up, baby? How you pull up? How you pull up? I pull up, 7 to

0: Yeah, the song back there was The Baby, Rockstar, Shaboozy, Tipsy, Script, Hall of Fame. And now, DJ Rex will be telling you guys the next three songs, so stay tuned.
1: Righto, coming up after the three songs that DJ Ishii played, we got Lone Star with Walking in Memphis, then Lone Star again with Running Away with My Heart, and Danny and Waylon Marr was Sailing Away.

0: welcome back. You're here with Izzy and Rex, and yeah, we're gonna have a yarn for you guys. So yeah, what do you reckon about the AFL, AFL? What's your team?
1: Collingwood Magpies.
0: Ooh, I'm a Sydney Swan supporter. So last week we got beaten by the Hawks. First loss, I guess.
1: Got beaten by Adelaide. Adelaide
0: Cross. Yeah. Ooh, what do you reckon about the WA teams, eh? That West Coast and Dockers do pretty good for a start.
1: Yeah, they were okay over the weekend, yeah.
0: Yeah,
1: I reckon Dockers done better than Eagles.
0: Yeah, they got a good young running side.
1: Yeah,
0: they could get somewhere, hopefully. Hopefully Eagles does too. But yeah. Anyway, who's playing this weekend?
1: I'm not sure. They didn't look at the fixture. Oh. We usually have a fixture at our unit, but didn't bother to look at it today.
0: No. So who's on the top then today?
1: I reckon Swans.
0: So no, I think we dropped back down to third place. So yeah.
1: So how many games Swans won?
0: We won about 2 games, lost 1. What about Collingwood?
1: We won 1, lost 1.
0: Well, all right. So probably our next game gonna be better. What about yours?
1: Oh yeah, no. Well, like you said, you know, Collingwood are a running team, powerhouse team, you know.
0: Yeah. They're a good team. Pretty, yeah.
1: Yeah, we'll make it up there. We'll just see how we go through the AFL season.
0: First, yeah, it's just the starting anyway. Soon, probably couple of games, everybody should be fired up by then, you know, all the teams.
1: Yep.
0: So, yeah. Yeah, so cigarettes will be banned here, apparently.
1: Yeah.
0: Yeah, so no more cigarettes for the prisoners. And, yeah, probably this year, I guess. Not sure when.
1: They reckon around about August, September.
0: I reckon that'll feel.
1: I wouldn't know. I couldn't say, I mean to say.
0: Well, I think, well, you know, bad luck for the smokers who are heavy on cigarettes. Everybody's pretty stressful, I guess. Probably, you know, something probably start up.
1: Yeah, they'll probably find a solution for that.
0: Yeah. Yeah, hopefully they quit. Quit to keep fit, but yeah. Anyway. And yeah, that's our little talk break for today. So, Rex, you want to tell them the songs we got for them? Four songs we got for them this Avo?
1: No, before the talk break, you heard Danny and Waylon with Sailing, Lone Star Running Away with My Heart, Lone Star again, Walking in Memphis. So, we had Danny and Waylon again with Yalun, Denny and Whalen again with Mount Elizabeth Station and Jeffrey Fletcher, Greyhound Door and John Albert, Memories of Love. Hope you all like kind of music we like, so enjoy it out there.
0: Yep, and this is WKRP Radio till next week. Bye for now.
1: Bye.

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1: This is Our Voices, and I wish to acknowledge the traditional owners of the land on which we work and live. 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

0: 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Our Voices is made possible with the support of the Community Broadcasting Foundation. Today on the show, I've got a couple of interviews for you. I had a chat to Wayne Nanup, the CEO of the Aboriginal Legal Service here in WA. We had a chat about a couple of things. We spoke about the Royal Commission into Aboriginal Death in Custody and I guess the need for, would you say reform or just an investigation into that and looking at, you know, trying to implement or you know, update that Royal Commission. So here's a bit of a chat about that. He gives his view. Also has a chat about Aboriginal Legal Service in regional and remote areas of WA currently being closed at the moment because of some issues that are going on, but he explains that and what's happening there. Also had a chat with Andy Roberts from NAJA, which is the Northern Australian Aboriginal Justice Association, talking about the Northern Territory Government looking at amending the Child Protection Act in legislation in the Northern Territory, and he was talking about some of the concerns that they have and, you know, what they're hoping and what they're trying to do there to counteract that. So stick around. But if you have anything you want to add to the conversation, you can jump on the Facebook page. It's 6DBY Logarty Radio and let me know what you want and just address it to Our Voices and I will definitely get that. Now, jumping straight into the interview with Wayne Nanup. You're listening to Our Voices with me, Jodie Ryder, and on the line right now I have Wayne Nanup. How are you doing today?
1: Good, thank you.
0: Now, I'll get you to do an introduction, let everybody know exactly who you are, where you're from, who's your mob.
1: Yeah, Wayne Nanup. I'm the current CEO of the ALSWA. And I have connections to the Kimberleys, Jaru, connections to Indooroopilly in the Pilbara and South West WA.
0: Yeah, now we're going to have a chat today about a couple of things. Firstly, I want to talk about the call for reforms to the Royal Commission into Aboriginal Death in Custody. Now, there is an open letter out there asking for reforms to be done. It's been, I guess, well, it's been over 20 years since the Royal Commission was done. So what's your position on the Royal Commission?
1: I think the there were a number of recommendations made and that was to be implemented by government. And unfortunately, most of those recommendations haven't been implemented to date. And that's been a really disappointing part of the Royal Commission that was conducted, as you say, over 20 years ago.
0: And after, you know, after over 20 years, do you think those Royal Commission recommendations need to be, I guess, reviewed, looked back on and, I guess, re-evaluated if they're still relevant and needed in today's society?
1: I think that would be, I think that would be a productive piece of work to do that. But the reality is if those implementations were made and implemented back when they were supposed to be, we wouldn't be still faced with the dilemma today of people losing their lives whilst being detained.
0: Yeah, and because I know with some of those recommendations, the issue was funding. Funding was an issue. So how, you know, I guess what's the hurdles that we are faced with trying to implement those recommendations?
1: Well, some of the resources obviously is one of them, but the main thing is there's got to be a will for things to change and improve. And it's also how the system looks at itself, because right now we're dealing with overrepresentation of our mob incarcerated. We're dealing with unprecedented levels of people losing their lives. And I just think that, and on top of that, you've got overcrowding, which is enormous and a real challenge for that system as we speak.
0: Yeah, and with a lot of those recommendations, a lot of them were actually minor things that needed to be done or put in place. And, you know, it was something that was so minor but would actually make a major difference in the number or, you know, the feeling of First Nations people in incarceration. So, you know, how hard would it be to start trying to implement some of those, you know, easy small steps that were recommended in the first place?
1: Well, those small steps, they just should have been done. It's incredible that we still sit here today with so many that have not been implemented. And as I said before, it's just got to be a willingness of people operating in the system to do that. We see recommendations come out of courts all the time or tribunals or inquiries, and unfortunately what happens is government says we'll take on board those recommendations, but it doesn't mean they'll implement them. And that's always been the frustration of that process.
0: Yeah, and I guess that's the key word is recommendations. So they are recommended, but they're not enforceable. So, you know, and that was, I guess, like you said, it has to be a decision made by the governments to say, okay, we will do this. So how do we encourage the governments to make those changes?
1: Oh, we can keep continue to lobby as the ALS. That's what we do all the time. We'll always ask the questions of how people are being treated whilst they are detained. And this goes from in Perth in regards to Banksia Hill, all the history we have around that. And then also now that we're looking at the way in which people are being unfairly treated, I think, inside adult prisons and the increasing number of mob going in there, an ever-increasing population of women who are going into custody. So to me it's a there's no silver bullet for this, but essentially there has to be some sort of will to want to create change with this and not just say, you know, we'll lock them up. You do the time, you do the crime. It just doesn't work like that. There's got to be other ways in which we approach people.
0: Yeah, and also considering the fact that after the Royal Commission was done, we've still had a high rate of Aboriginal deaths in custody and still there's been very little to no change. So, it's like we're bashing our head against a brick wall trying to figure out how can we, you know, stop this, what do we need to do? It's like we're talking and talking and it doesn't seem to be making much change at the moment.
1: No, not if you're looking at what's been happening over many, many years, Jodie, and that's really the disappointing part of all this is that you're told, for example, in one of the coronial inquiries, the recommendations that came out of that are what should be a standard for someone going into being detained in juvenile justice system or whether they're going into the adult system. It's just a basic standard of living and care that should be afforded to people, and that's not even getting there, but that's what comes out of the inquiry and informs government about this is how it should be. So the fact that we have to actually have an inquiry to make recommendations on how someone should be looked after once they go into their protection, then for me, it's falling down big time.
0: Yeah. Now, another topic that I want to move on to is the Aboriginal legal services. Some of them in the regional and remote areas of Western Australia are currently closed. Now, can you explain what's happening with those?
1: Well, what's happened is the judiciary is saying that because they're not having security provided by police in those regional centres, they're just simply not going to have courts in those areas. And unfortunately for us, it is our mob that suffers immensely through this because not only is there time delays on matters being dealt with, but there's also there's time pressures on victims. So everything's going to be dragged out essentially. And then you've got laid into that, you've got the tyranny of distance where people need to make their way to a different court. In the Kimberleys, the distance is vast, and the Pilbara's the same. So for me, it's going to make it extraordinarily more difficult. And what's going to happen is people won't get to court, and people end up in being remanded in custody. We already have an overflowing population of people in custody, so this is just pointing all the way towards more pressure, more of a disaster in those areas.
0: Yeah, because at the moment it's saying that cases are being redirected to Broome, Kununurra, Geraldton, Kalgoorlie and Albany. That's not many places. And in those regions, it, like you said, it's very expansive, and a lot of our mob live in communities that are a long way away from some of those areas. So it does make things difficult, very, very difficult.
1: Oh, it's incredibly challenging. We are dealing with some of the worst cost of living crisis that we've ever had. And then that's everyone in Australia is experiencing that. So you apply that to our mob living regionally or living remotely, and that cost is expansive again. So there's nothing else that's going to be more apparent here than a further drain on the system.
0: And are there other options of people attending court but still being in the community, like doing it via video link or something? Is there some way that you're trying to work around it, that if they cannot get to one of those regions that they've suggested, is there another way that they can still attend court?
1: Well, you're sort of stuck between a rock and a hard place, because that sort of facility is usually provided through the police station, and it's the police who are refusing to provide these services and security now. So simply to do a matter by video link, that now becomes a challenge as well. So that's not an answer, because it has its own issues. I think the problem though, Jodie, is this has been on the radar of these tensions between justice and police and courts for a while now. So it's not something that's just dropped out of the sky. The judiciary has taken this position because of the safety of everyone who goes to court and the reliance on police being present to provide that security. That in itself then goes back to, what is the government doing? Why hasn't the government done anything? The state government is the one who's responsible for this, and they need to sort it out between police and the Attorney General's office. It has to be sorted out. Whether they have to go and find the resources to be able to provide those security services to the court outside the police doing that, then these are all the things that this government needs to be looking at.
0: And is there any, like, idea of how long this could last?
1: Well, we're being told there's a moratorium, or there's a 3-month period, I believe. And then I think there'll be a reset, rethink after that. So we're not obviously involved in any of this process except for trying to represent our mob in court. But the reality is it's the judiciary are the ones who have found the frustration to this point and just said, no, we're not doing it. And we'll close the courts for 3 months, I believe.
0: Yeah, and like you said, we're the ones who are going to be suffering from it. So we were already talking about, you know, having a high rate of our First Nations mob being incarcerated, and this is not going to help in that area. So, Wayne, I'm going to thank you very much for giving up some time and having this conversation.
1: Excellent. Thank you, Jodie, and I appreciate the opportunity, and hope we can resolve this court issue sooner rather than later.
0: Yeah, me too. Thank you.
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You're listening to Our Voices with me, Jody Ryder, and that was Voices of Resistance. That was Dallas Woods, Nookie, Fred Leone, and Rhea. And before that, you heard the interview with Wayne Nanup talking about the Royal Commission into Aboriginal Deaths in Custody and the ALS officers throughout the remote and regional and remote areas in Western Australia currently being closed because of staffing issues. Now, Royal Commission, some little bits of information, dot points for people who may not know much about it. The Royal Commission, it was in 1987, Prime Minister Hawke announced that he wanted to have a Royal Commission into Aboriginal Deaths in Custody. This was actually looking at, and then it was looking at the time frame was between January of 1980 and May of 1989. So it was basically looking at 9 years of Aboriginal Deaths in Custody and then coming up with the Royal Commission, coming up with their report. The report was released in 1991. It had 339 recommendations, and as everybody knows, barely any of those recommendations have been implemented, as Wayne also mentioned in the interview. And my thoughts were, you know, they looked at, you know, what was it, 1980 to 1989. If they were to look at the Royal Commission again, they would, I guess, would it be an idea for them to look at the years that are more current and, you know, allocating that and addressing those as well before they come up with, you know, more recommendations, looking at doing a new report. So it's something to, I guess it's something to consider, because a lot's happened since 1989. There have been more Aboriginal deaths in custody. So there's a lot more that they need to look at. So just thinking, just some food for thought for people. Now, talking about dates and stuff, on the 26th of May, we will be commemorating the National Sorry Day. Now, for folks who don't know what that is, I'll give you a little dot point right now. The National Sorry Day is the day to remember those who were stolen during the child removal policies back in the day. The report was called the Bringing Them Home Report, was handed down on this date back in 1997. It was handed down with, you know, their report and everything in it, detailing what happened, what went wrong, getting the stories from, you know, those people that were removed. So, you know, and then that became the National Sorry Day, where we're looking and I guess saying that we don't want that kind of thing to happen again. So, and it's, I guess, National Sorry Day is different to the National Apology Day. National Apology Day is the date that Prime Minister Rudd made the apology back in February 13th. And National Sorry Day is when the Bringing Them Home report talking about the stolen generation was handed down. Kind of on the same track, but different things happened. The apology happened to the stolen generation on February the 13th, and the Bringing Them Home report was handed down on the 26th of May. So, yeah, that is coming up very soon. So I guess it's a day where we can think on past policies, what's happened, how it has affected those people who were removed and how it is affecting the next generations, because, you know, we talk about intergenerational trauma. It has been medically and scientifically proven that intergenerational trauma is a real thing. So, you know, we need to really, it's something that we need to really reflect on. So keep that in mind. But I'm going to go to a song, but very soon, still, we've got the interview with Andy Roberts from ANAJA to come, talking about the child removal policies in the Northern Territory and the fact that the Northern Territory government are looking at making some amendments. So here's a bit of Benny
Walker with Save.

0: You're listening to Our Voices with me, Jody Ryder, and on the line right now I have Andy Roberts from the North Australian Aboriginal Justice Agency. How are you doing today?
1: Yeah, I'm really, really well, Jody. Thanks for the time.
0: Yeah, now I'll get you to do a proper introduction. Let us know what you do and where you're from.
1: Yeah, so I'm my name's Andy Roberts. I'm the managing lawyer of the civil team at NADRA, and that includes our child protection team. And I've been a child protection lawyer in the Northern Territory for about 4 years in Darwin and then across the top end.
0: Yeah, now today we're going to have a yarn about the issue of what's happened, you know, recently in the Northern Territory, but also what the knee-jerk reaction has been from that, with the government announcing that they wanted to do some amendments to child reform. So, you know, and there's some concerns. So can you give us a bit of a rundown of what's, you know, happened and where you're at right now?
1: Yeah, so I think it's really important to start with this has come up in the context of a really horrible situation in Alice Springs and the tragic death of Kumanjaya baby girl, and the government seems to be using this as an opportunity to push through some changes to the care and protection legislation in the NT that have been in the works for years. They're a real knee-jerk reaction that really makes it easier to remove children and harder to get them back with family, and is just counter to all the evidence we have about what works in the long term to keep kids safe, and particularly for Aboriginal kids, what's really important to have them thrive in the long term.
0: Yeah, and it's almost a case of, you know, blaming the victims of the situation instead of looking at what the causes are and really trying to address it.
1: Yeah, that's right. There's huge problems in the child protection system in the Northern Territory, and we've known about them for years. You know, it's so hard to access the supports and services you need. The department is so often reactive instead of being out there and really trying to support families. There's such deep mistrust of government and long-term failures to provide the basic supports families need to keep kids safe. Things like, you know, safe and secure housing, which is such a central part of the puzzle, but also access to proper medical services and family support services. There's so many real practical problems in the system that are keeping kids are the real reason that kids can't be kept safe. And this legislation doesn't fix those problems. It's a real distraction, I think, from the really important conversations we need to be having and the work we need to be doing collaboratively with the government and across the sector and with Aboriginal community-controlled organisations and leaders to make the changes in the system we really need.
0: Now, is the Northern Territory government actually including, you know, Aboriginal organisations in the discussions of what they want to do, or are they just going ahead and making these plans and then expecting everybody else to go along with it?
1: No, not at all. There's been no real consultation with Aboriginal organisations or practitioners in the sector about these changes. There's been some really limited chances to have some input into the framing years ago, and none of that's really been taken into account in the bill that we've seen in Parliament last week. There's been no conversation with organisations like NADRA and other Aboriginal organisations, and there's been no real engagement with the experts about what actually works, and no real attempt to make sure this is legislation that's going to keep kids safe.
0: Yeah, and you have to consider with the fact that our Aboriginal Torres Strait Islander Social Justice Commissioner, Katie Kiss, has even, you know, spoken up and said that she is concerned about what's happening there and, you know, what the government are doing. That should really make people go, okay, if she's saying that as well, maybe we need to have a bit of a look and slow down and properly think and plan what we're going to do next.
1: Yeah, look, I think that's right. I think there's a lot of there's so much willingness in the sector to work with the government to make the system better. But the government's got to come to the table to have those conversations. This bill isn't those solutions and is going to make things worse. And what the government needs to do is stop going down this path, scrap this bill, and then actually work alongside the experts and Aboriginal community-controlled organisations to address the real problems.
0: And is what they're doing almost reflective of, you know, past policies, the past paternalistic policies, because, you know, they're saying that they're going to be doing this because it's best for the child when, you know, they're not really looking at what's happening, what would be happening to the child. So, you know, is it a bit of a reflection, and are there concerns that, you know, if this happens, it's going to create a whole new stolen generation? You know, what's the thoughts amongst the First Nations mobs in Northern Territory?
1: Yeah, look, my clients already talk about a stolen generation. It's not a new stolen generation. That's the experience people are already having. This is going to accelerate that. This is going to make the situation much, much worse. The Northern Territory was the first jurisdiction to legislate an Aboriginal child placement principle, and is also going to be the first to effectively repeal it. This is back to the future. This is taking the Northern Territory back years and years and years of hard-fought work to make the system better, and we're just going back to where we were 40 years ago, which was not a good place.
0: Yeah, and I guess with the Northern Territory, you know, recovering from the NT intervention that was happened years ago, there's still, you know, a lot of, I guess, distrust that, you know, First Nation mob have with the government. So, you know, what are they trying to do to sort of, you know, halt what's happening, get their voices heard? What's the plan of action for them?
1: For the government?
0: The First Nations mob to try and change what's happening.
1: Yeah, look, I think it's been really heartening, I think, to see the Aboriginal community controlled sector and everybody really come together to speak about the real impacts of this bill and try and make it really clear to the government the kind of impact this will really have on people and the real risk that we see that this might, you know, this is a real focus on some really immediate short-term thinking, but is something that creates really long-term harm. And that's what, you know, our community knows so much about and talk so clearly about. And we'll be working really hard to make sure those views are put to the Legislative Scrutiny Committee, which is looking at this bill. And we'll be making sure that we're talking up loudly and clearly about the real impacts this is going to have on the community for years to come.
0: Yeah, and what are some of the main amendments that they are talking about trying to make?
1: Yeah, so the bill as it currently stands is going to lower the test for removing a child, make it easier to take a child away from their family, and then change the way that the law operates to make it harder to get them back with family as well. So you'll have more kids removed and then more kids staying in care for longer. Or for really long periods of time, because that's what the bill requires. It really weakens a whole range of protections that currently exist to promote the best interests of Aboriginal kids and particularly make sure that they stay connected to family, kin, culture and country, which is really central to their safety and well-being. It also gives the government more power to sort of intervene into the lives of families, but in a way that doesn't really fix any of those real problems. You know, you could see a lot more families on family responsibility agreements and in the court with family responsibility orders and protection orders, but none of that's really addressing the lack of housing, the unavailability of services and the other early supports that families need to stay together. It really creates a more coercive system for all Territory families. And I think everyone should be worried about the powers this gives the government to sort of get involved in people's family lives, but without doing any of the hard work of addressing the real issues of you know, poverty, stress, violence, and lack of services.
0: And does it show that, you know, the wider community have a lack of understanding of, you know, the situation that most First Nations people face in the Northern Territory?
1: Yeah, look, I think it does. And I think it's, I've been doing this for 4 years now, and I think something that's really important to understand is child protection decisions are really, really hard to make. And there's so many different considerations and right every single time. It is really, really hard. But that's also why you need legislation that gives the right framework for making those decisions that balances the immediate needs, but also makes sure that the proper weight is given to the long-term harm that can come from removing a child from their family and disconnecting them from their culture and community and country.
0: So with what's happening now and that, you know, what people are going through, do, you know, a lot of the First Nations people are, like you said, recovering from past policies, and this policy will bring up a lot more hurt and pain. And we know what's happened in the past. We have seen many reports, you know, the Bringing Them Home report, and we're seeing the effects of what that did. So why aren't, you know, the government of today looking, going, okay, this is what happened in the past, we can't go back to that?
1: I mean, that's the big question, Jodie. None of this is grounded in evidence. None of this is grounded in the huge number of recommendations and findings that have been made in countless Royal Commissions and inquiries and coronial inquests. It just goes against all the evidence, and it seems to be motivated by politics and ideology rather than principle and evidence. You know, I think that is why we're going to see an incredible long-term generational impact if this bill is passed.
0: And on that, Andy, I'm going to thank you very much for giving up some time and talking about this.
1: My pleasure. Thanks.
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0: That's Nyulmia with Megadon here on Our Voices. And you also had Beautiful Child, Archie Roach, in there coming in after the interview with Andy Roberts talking about the Northern Territory putting in those reforms for child protection and removal. Now, if, you know, there's some stuff to really think about there. And like I said, we have the Stolen Generation that, you know, we are still commemorating and recovering from, and there is a lot of trauma, intergenerational trauma that was passed down from that. So, you know, to change the legislation to, as he said, make it easier for them to remove a child, but then harder for the parents to have the child given back, it is cause a whole lot of new issues. So the cycle doesn't stop. So it's something that we really need to think about. But I've got to say my goodbyes here in the program. But remember, if you want to add anything else to this conversation, you can jump on the Facebook page, 6DBY Logarty Radio, and address it to Our Voices. And I'm happy to respond to any comments or questions that you put forward. This is Jodie Ryder saying Budawong on Our Voices.
1: Our people were the oldest race on earth. Also, the most incarcerated people on earth. And sometimes when my people go into themselves,

all in. On Friday the 29th of May, we will be doing a walk for reconciliation around the Derby Jetty at 4 p.m. There will be stall holders and live bands to help keep you entertained while we do our walk. 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
1: Yep, I love my Mary G. I gotta listen in every Wednesday for a good laugh, good music, and believe it or not, I love it.

0: PM. New G for PM. Yay, Joe.
1: There you go. See that? These people are dead set. Watch them, mate. Listen to this.

0: Good evening, folks. This is Elvis Presley from Memphis, Tennessee. I believe you're listening to Mary G, and I hope you like it, because I do very much so. So keep it going, Mary G, because sure as the sunshine, the moonshine, and any kind of shine, lay it on the line. And you know me, I'm Elvis.
1: Ain't been like gone.

0: Quinji Marnie. I'm employed by the Kimberley Stolen Generation Aboriginal Corporation as a National Redress Scheme team leader. I have at present three other workers in my team, Sahara Marnie and Kirk Coffin. We are the Redress Support Service here in Broome. The National Redress Scheme provides support to people who have experienced institutional child sexual abuse. Some examples of institutions are schools, churches, missions, hospitals, sports clubs, orphanage, children homes or welfare services, foster care. For you to access redress, the institution responsible for the abuse must have joined the National Redress Scheme, which we can look up before going any further. You can apply for redress if you experienced institutional child sexual abuse before 1st of July 2018, you were born before 1st of July 2010, and you are an Australian citizen or permanent resident. The redress scheme started in 1st of July 2018 and will end on the 30th of June 2028. However, all applications must be made by 30th of June 2027. The Kimberley Stolen Generation Redress Support Services offer free emotional support, practical support, information and guidance, support during the application, legal and financial advice, specialist and culturally safe rich support, support before, during and after applications. The Redress Support Services offer free emotional support, practical support, information and guidance, support during the application, legal and financial advice, specialist and culturally safe support, support before, during and after the application. The scheme started in 1st of July 2018 and will end on the 30th of June 2028. All applications must be made by 30th of June 2027.
1: And you're listening to me, Mary G, mind you. Yes, it is another. Cathy going, what the hell are you going on to do with? But anyway, it is another Wednesday night, mind you, and 20th of, what is it? We're in May. My God, have mercy. We'll be halfway through the year before we know it, yes? 20th of May, mind you. So hello, everybody, and I hope everybody is fine and well, and I hope everybody stay well. That's the most important thing, mind you. Stay well and look after your gearbox, mind you. What a And I've got a few numbers for you lined up. And, of course, he's a band from Perth, mind you. Many moons ago, mind you. And it's called Old Flames, mind you. And this is Blackfella Boogie.

Black Father Boogie, yes, Black Father Boogie. Oh, yes, there you go, mind you, what are you? And, of course, big girl singing there, Michelle Wilson, mind you. Bring back a lot of memories there, mind you, what are you? Especially for her and her husband, late husband and son, mind you. So someone can tell her that we just played a special request for her, mind you. Now, sadly, there's been a tribute to singer Dennis Lecori, who passed away this week, aged 76, mind you. Who is he, you might ask yourself? Well, after initially joining the band as a bass player, when they were known as Dr. Hook and the Medicine Show, Dennis found success as a lead vocalist on countless soft rock classics and songs like Walk Right In and Irish-Australian ballad The Wild Colonial Boy and so on. But he passed away, poor thing. But here's Dr. Hook and the Medicine Show, mind you. Sylvia's mother. Not, yeah.

0: Yes, there you go. And, of course, in the studio I've got Kathy Watson, mind you.
1: Hi, listeners. Good evening.
0: Mind you, she's dangled her way in.
1: Must.
0: Eh?
1: Yeah, are you right, Mary?
0: Turn the microphone for me.
1: Yeah, oh, okay.
0: Gordon,
1: yeah.
0: Twist them and break them.
1: Just about in my mouth.
0: Yeah, no, just a clear sound we can get you.
1: All right, all right.
0: Yeah, anyway, what's been happening?
1: Nothing, cold, or lovely little bit of rain, mind you.
0: Yeah.
1: And I believe there's a big bushfire on Crab Creek Way, and the road is closed from Airport Road to Broome North.
0: Why?
1: I don't know. They're fixing it this way and that way. Wait for big tide. Good job.
0: God have mercy. They would muck around with it, but they never fix it.
1: True God, boy. You wait. You little thing when big tide, you know?
0: Yeah. Oh, well. Well, Frankie Shoveler.
1: Yes.
0: My old tart from way back.
1: Oh, God, you're what, we will skin your leg.
0: What, we can, she got my leftovers.
1: Hey.
0: But anyway, here's a song, beautiful, beautiful number. And, of course, I hope you like this song. And it's Frankie Shoveler with Music Man.
1: Oh, true, yeah, he's such a good muso, too.
0: Yeah.
1: Deadly, my boy.
0: He's been at it a long time.
1: Hello, Cunyard Barking.

0: course, that's the man himself, Mr. Frankie Shoveler, mind you, with that beautiful number there, Kathy?
1: Yeah, Music Man.
0: The Music Man, mind you.
1: Mm-hmm.
0: He make what be hum, you know?
1: Yeah, well, why not?
0: Yeah.
1: They make a duo together.
0: Yeah, true. Yeah. What about this man here? You reckon he'll make a good duo for me?
2: When the time comes, Mark?
0: Mary.
1: Mary.
2: And I'm just saying to Mark, who's sitting next to you there.
0: Yeah, yeah.
2: Yes, Mark, thank you for introducing me to Mary there.
0: Yeah, no worries, darling.
2: Yes, Mary,
0: I've been pregnant twice from you.
2: Yes, but the doctor told me I had to be very careful.
0: Yeah.
2: You know, because I could be sued by you and...
0: No one won't sue you.
2: Oh, thank you very much.
0: Yeah, I just make sure you pay maintenance.
2: Oh, wait till we get to heavenly surroundings.
0: Now, Mr. Cooper, you're going off to the Dockers game at the Optus Stadium tomorrow. Are you looking forward to it?
2: I'm looking very forward to it because, you know, going back to the early days of yesteryear, it will remind me, it's beautiful to see beautiful human beings.
0: Yeah.
2: I've always recognized beautiful human beings, and going to see the Dockers and talking to you, Mary, the only words I can use by saying beautiful is whew and wow.
0: Kelly getting jealous.
1: Yeah.
0: Yeah. Mm. Now, will you be there on the stadium, at Optus Stadium, Guard of Honor for Dockers, and then you'll be up in the, what do you call it?
1: Corporate box.
0: Corporate box, and then they're watching the game.
2: You know, Mark, by talking to you...
1: Mary.
0: Mark or Mary.
2: No, Mark was behind you over there.
0: Yeah, well, don't look
2: Mark,
0: there.
2: Sorry, Mark, I can't address you. I'm addressing Mary now.
0: Yes.
2: Sorry, Mary.
0: That's all right, darling.
2: Mary, believe me, I can't thank the good Lord enough.
0: Yeah.
2: For putting you on this planet called Earth. In other words, I thank him very much for shining some small ray of his light upon life's dark highway.
0: Well, there you go. Well, we shall travel the highway together, me and you. Can I stay in your room in Perth?
2: In Perth? Well,
0: at the hotel, Dick?
2: At the hotel?
0: Will you have room for me?
2: I have a room there for you, but, you know, not in comfort about talking about the early days, because you're so advanced. I can't get over the reality of it all. You're so in advance. I'm following in your footsteps. I'm putting both feet left and right to walk on the pathway.
0: You hear that, Kathy?
1: Mm-hmm.
2: And you've introduced me, wow, boy. Too many things, you know.
0: Mm-hmm.
2: And the best part of it is walking on the same footpath with you.
0: Yeah.
2: And your sense of direction. My good God, I said, I can't get over it.
0: Well, I could marry you.
2: You know?
0: You got the way with words.
2: Because Mary...
0: Yes, bah.
2: You've introduced me to the highest of words.
0: Yeah.
2: Positivity.
0: Oh, there you go, Kathy. Eat your heart out, Kathy.
1: Okay.
0: And Kathy's sitting there like soy sauce chicken, you know?
1: Can't be.
2: Yeah, my God. By talking to you and following you in the same footstep and following in your sense of direction, I said farewell to negativity.
0: That's good. That's good. Get rid of it. Now, how you feel when you look at the Dockers playing and they got the Stolen Generation flower on their chest and it's going all around Australia? How you feel as a Stolen Generation?
2: It's more than I can appreciate. In other words, I've regardless of creed, color, or nationality, I now realize there are beautiful human beings that exist on this planet, and the Dockers

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0: 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Some call it dormitory money. If you were removed and placed into care other than your own parents before 1st of July 1972, you are encouraged to apply. 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You are not alone. Healing starts with connection.
1: Yes, there it is. That's the message there, Kathy.
2: Mm-hmm, that's true.
1: Healing starts with connection. You agree, Mr. Cooper?
3: Yep, 100%.
1: Oh, there you go. Well, that was the beautiful Pauline McKenzie with that beautiful message there as she handles the that portfolio, you know, for helping people connect. So now where are we? I'm getting bedugadug here.
2: Yeah.
1: Yes.
3: Thank you very much, Mary.
1: Yeah, thank you, darling.
3: She's following the same footstep as you.
1: Yeah.
3: By leading with her sense of direction. By looking at you and your adorable wife.
1: Yep. I'm not lesbian.
3: By leaving the gates of equality open.
1: Yeah.
3: Thank you very much, and I thank you too.
1: Yeah.
3: I thank you for what you just repeated and stated.
1: Yep.
3: I thank you very much. It just shows you beautiful human beings will follow beautiful directions. Ooh. And you have shown...
1: You're going straight to heaven.
3: You've shown the pathway to love, respect, and friendship.
1: Me and you going heaven together.
3: Thank you very much, and I will keep following your footsteps.
1: Oh, hear that, Kathy?
2: Mm-hmm.
1: Don't get jealous now.
2: Come on, Sean,
1: now,
2: please.
1: Mr. Cooper outside, we've got Gemma Lawford, Rosetta Sahana Pitt, and...
2: Julie Cobb,
1: mind you. Three of them out there.
3: The angels from heaven been sent over here, and the whole lot of it you just mentioned.
1: I wouldn't call Gemma an angel.
3: You and the others represents... The angels from heavenly surroundings.
1: Well, there you go. I got little wing butts on my back here.
3: And regardless of human's overcoat, when I used to wear an overcoat, I'm speaking about nationality, whatever nationality, regardless. My God, as I've just stated, your heavenly surroundings is with you and with you, the persons you've just mentioned.
1: Yeah.
3: And thank you, dear Lord, for putting such beautiful, beautiful human beings like Mary and the others on this planet called Earth, which at the moment is unbalanced, but now it's starting to come back to its purity again.
1: Ooh.
3: By leaders like Mary and the others she's mentioned.
1: Yeah, not Miss Kelly, it's just me. Yeah.
3: And Miss Kelly, yes.
1: No, No, Kelly, Kathy.
3: Kathy, sorry. Sorry, Kathy.
1: Yep.
3: She's one of those beautiful human beings, too. And Kathy, I can't give you a hug because you're a cousin.
2: I'm your little sister.
1: So shop shut.
3: I'm your sister.
1: No wonder you two sit down and giggle for each other.
2: There was a request coming in from the Higgins family.
1: Yep.
2: If you can put When the Saints Go Marching In.
1: I'm going to do one request first.
2: Yeah, we'll do that other one.
1: You're jumping gun.
2: Well, I'm just getting in before you start talking.
1: Yeah, well, anyway, I've got a special request from Velma Michael in Mullawa.
2: Oh, hello, Velma. Mm-hmm. How are you?
1: And she's went out of her way to ring up to put a request on, and she sends it to all my mob, wherever you are.
2: Mm-hmm.
1: So there you go, mind you. And, of course, the song is the man himself, Mr. Jim Reeves.
2: Yes, that's the one. Why yelling?
1: And Precious
2: Memories.
1: That's the wee one.
2: And also going out to the Higgins family, this song too.
1: You still had to fit that in, eh?
2: I must.
1: Eh?
2: No, but they wanted the Saints Go Marching In. But
1: well, we can get it later.
2: All right.
1: God, I mean, we tell you that.
2: Mm-hmm.

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The Kimberley Stolen Generation Aboriginal Corporation

0: What do you think of that song, Kathy?
1: Lovely, beautiful. Very. Oh. It means a lot to everybody who lost their loved ones, or even if they're thinking of, you know,
0: yeah,
1: family, friends, and whatever. What? Yeah.
0: But he delivers that so beautifully, doesn't he?
1: Yeah. Mm.
0: Yeah.
2: That's a beautiful song.
0: Yeah. Mm. Does it mean anything to you, or your precious memories, John?
2: Certainly has.
0: Yeah.
2: That's my very soul.
0: Well, there you go, mind you. Yeah. Mm. Okay, well, we'll move on.
1: Mm-hmm.
0: And, of course, here's a song from Mr. Noel Bridge, mind you, singing a song recorded by his father.
1: Helicopter Ringer.
0: No, My People.
1: Oh, My People, yeah, pretty good.
0: This goes out to all our countrymen, wherever you are.
1: Mm-hmm.

0: Do you like that, Kathy?
1: Yeah, I don't mind Auntie Olive. How
0: she's beautiful, isn't she?
1: Yeah.
0: Very got her own style.
1: Yeah, own style. And going out to...
0: She never got the country style.
1: She just picked it up on her own.
0: Blues, you know?
1: Yeah.
0: She's a fan of the blues.
1: Oh, that's good.
0: You a fan of the blues, Mr. Cooper?
2: Yeah, when it comes to music.
1: Any music.
2: It's a fine example to follow suit.
0: Yeah, well, I mean, you can make love while you're making music.
1: Righto.
2: Keep it very private. And don't expose yourself and myself in front of Kathy.
0: I know. Yeah, that's true.
1: You've been told. I'll go sit on outside, little one.
0: No, we're warming up this one.
1: Mm.
0: Hey, Cooper.
2: Yes.
0: See, so that's all we can do is warm up, warm up, warm up, mind you. What are you? Here's Naomi Pigram, mind you, with a beautiful song called Desert Rain. We had that just the other day. Is it raining out in Bigelow?
2: It is, definitely.
0: Yeah, well, there you go, mind you.
1: Yep.
0: What about a sprinkler?
2: No, it's more than
0: come close to the microphone, darling. You're sitting that far away.
2: Mm. Yes, it's starting to sprinkle and it's getting a bit heavier.
0: Yeah.
2: My God.
0: Well, here's a song called Desert Rain by Naomi Pigram.

0: Yes, wasn't that beautiful day? Naomi, if I could remind you with that beautiful number there, and Desert Rain. Mm-hmm. What do you think?
1: Yeah, it snigged us up yesterday, you know.
0: It rained?
1: Yeah.
0: Yeah.
1: And early this morning, it was...
0: Well, someone told me, I don't know if it's true, but Coley told me that Johnny Cooper was dancing out there, traditional dancing, and it brought the rain.
1: Oh, God.
0: That's true, Mr. Cooper?
2: Where was this at?
0: Eh? You were dancing there for rain in Big Bay.
2: Well, Mary...
0: Just come close to the microphone, darling.
2: Mary, I'm accused of bringing the rain through my dance. I thought you'd keep it quiet, you wouldn't reveal me.
0: Ah.
2: Don't tell anybody I'm gifted with that magic.
0: Yeah. Well, you can use it on me anytime. What do you reckon?
2: I'll follow whatever's been requested by you.
0: No worries, baby.
1: Uh-huh.
0: Now, I want to send a special message out to the Parker family for the loss of Mrs. Slim Parker.
1: And Narelle.
0: And his daughter, Narelle. And if people are listening out there, funeral notice of the late Mr. Parker will be on the 20th of June, which is today.
1: No.
0: We're still in May.
1: That's next month.
0: Okay, don't eat me. But 20th of June, and it's 9:30 a.m. funeral procession from the Onslow Post Office, 10 a.m. graveside service at the Onslow Cemetery. Following the service, the family invite you to join everybody at the MPC for food and refreshments. So there you go. Please send all tributes to the communications at bntoc.org.au. By Monday, 25th of May. So there you go. Mm-hmm. So that's next week. So there you go. So, sad loss day.
1: Yeah. And also to the Salmon and Whedon family, because that's his in-laws.
0: Ah.
1: Yeah.
0: Okay. Well, there you go, mind you.
1: Yeah.
0: We're losing people all the time.
1: True.
0: Mr. Cooper?
2: Yes.
0: Time waits for nobody.
2: Mm-hmm. Yes, it's very sad, especially beautiful people, you know.
0: Yeah.
2: They've set a beautiful example in the nation.
0: Well, you would have seen a lot of people from Beagle Bay days gone now.
2: It's very sad for me because I grew up with beautiful human beings, you know, amongst in good circle.
0: Yep.
2: And I've seen them pass on, and it hurts me like hell. I miss their sense of humor, their sense of direction, their jokes, their laughter.
0: Yep.
2: They're very skillful in life.
0: And is it true that you used to go out with Yumba?
2: Very good.
1: Stupid.
0: Did you go out with Yumba?
1: Jesus.
2: Yumba?
0: Yeah.
1: Don't be silly.
2: She was like a sister, so...
0: I know. I take it back.
2: No, she was like a sister, so...
0: I just want to catch you off guard.
2: Yeah, well, I thought at one stage I could go the opposite way by giving her a hug, and I was reminded she's related to me, so I didn't want anything comes as a bad genes.
0: But isn't it funny? You got taken away from Horse Creek. But you find out when you get to Beagle Bay, many, many years later, you're related to just about everybody.
2: All, as you've just stated, just about everyone on that truck, those two trucks that came with Ernie Bridge, old Ernie, the guy there, right?
0: Yeah.
2: You are correct. Just about the whole lot of us are related.
0: Yeah.
2: Right through Daisy and right through the females and males.
0: No one knew.
2: We didn't know, you know, because taken away as kids.
0: Yeah.
2: And as children. And I couldn't get over it myself, you know.
0: Yeah.
2: And then when they checked on everybody and they found out, and they told me, and I realized that myself, the children that, you know, some of the children they had were a bit unbalanced mentally.
0: Yeah.
2: It's because they've done the wrong thing because through the same genes, you know.
0: Yeah. We wish they could still be here because now you've got Kimberley Stolen Generation for the Kimberley here. There's Yachai and Yorgum down south, but for the Kimberley, Kimberley Stolen Generation, and you're flying off to Perth because Kimberley Stolen Generation is special guest of the Dockers Football Club, being given a, what do you call it?
1: Corporate box.
0: Corporate box, corporate box, and going to be form the guard, then you come back to Broome, and then you got...
1: Sorry Day's
0: on...
1: Tuesday.
0: We've got a board meeting on Monday.
1: And then
0: Tuesday is the Sorry Day ceremony at the Stolen Generation office. Are you going to get up and say a few words?
2: I most definitely will, because what I've seen, what I've witnessed, you know, like you said about the stolen generation with the government, how they've connected on together, and what they've done for individuals like myself and the rest of the half-caste kids that came from Hall Street that were sent away from their mothers. It just shows, would you find example, the stolen generation find example, the government now, karma has returned back in.
0: Yep, you're dead right. Because when you was growing up, nobody wanted to know you.
2: Nobody wanted to
0: know. Some little kid in, black kid in Beagle running around, and that was it, far as the gutty is concerned.
2: Oh, yes.
0: Now, like you say, it's turned right around. Now we have a corporation that represents you, represents stolen generation, and is a strong leading voice in this country, for that matter, you know?
2: For karma, I mean, for karma coming back, what happened before, it is only because the beautiful example the stolen generation like yourself and your adorable wife and the others have done for each and every one of us, and the government has witnessed that and they've seen that.
0: Yeah.
2: And so both the cooperation, the government and the stolen generation are together to assist individuals like myself and others.
0: Yeah.
2: And others also down the track of wrongdoings.
0: So you had a lot to do with Billy Lawford out there?
2: And Billy and I, our mothers were two sisters.
0: Yeah. Well, there you go.
2: Yeah, oh Billy. God.
0: Yeah. And you said my wife, but I'm not a lesbian.
2: Well, it's just your physical structure that's...
0: Well, Kathy, are you attracted to me?
1: No.
0: See? Yeah. We're not lesbians. Well, I like my man.
2: You're a man, but your physical structure has turned my mind from respectable and decency and reminds me...
0: Where are you going?
1: I'm going outside.
2: Lust knows no bounds.
0: Well, you're getting kai for me.
2: Oh, all I can say, please... I'm sorry to get sentimental.
0: Anyway.
2: What are you off to do? Don't go yet.
0: So the Parker family and all extended family. Anybody else that lost anybody, this song goes out to you. Mark and Barker, Turn Back Time.

0: Yes, there you go there. I hope you enjoyed that song. And that song also goes out to the McGlade family, mind you, because the loss of Mingli Wanjari Nangala McGlade. And her service is going to be in Nyangrup Town Hall on Thursday, 28th of May. So for people, friends and family, warmly welcome, invited to attend the funeral for her. She's done her time. She spent many, many years advocating for our people. She's done many, many years in the Kimberley, and she, a beautiful lady, mind you. So there you go. So a special condolences to the McGlade family. You're listening to me, Mary G, and of course time is getting on, and it's 9:15 now. Kathy's gone to eat again. She's always, Johnny, she's always eating. Why? Maybe because she, stolen generation, she never had food when she was a kid or what?
1: Yes, I, that's why, you know, it's very sad. Very sad, you know, to overcome that.
0: Yep. Yes, it's a journey and a half, isn't it?
1: It's a journey and a half, and as she walked through the door and left you here by yourself to talk to me, tears came out of her eyes.
0: Yep. No, because sometimes you never get the chance to say goodbye. And you wish you could. You'd at least say goodbye, you know?
1: Yes.
0: But you always get caught off guard, you know?
1: She gets caught off guard, you know. She's a sentimentalist, and when she can't express herself in a physical sense, then the tears come. The tears overflows.
0: That's it. Yes? Mm-mm. Okay, well, I've got another song here from a man that you might know. I'm sure you know. And, of course, a song called Colors of Australia. And it's the late and great Mr. Jimmy Howard.
1: Jim Howard?
0: Yep.
1: Oh, wow. Fair dinkum.
0: Yep. You remember him?
1: Oh, yes, 100% I do.
0: Yes, well, this is him singing now.
1: Oh, Jim, in heavenly surroundings you are.

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1: Hello everyone, my name's Greg. I work for Kimberley Stolen Generation. 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Our job is to go out and find senior people, Aboriginal people and non-Indigenous people, but our main focus is on Aboriginal people and our senior people of Stolen Generation. Our job is to connect you to the aged care system, to local services within your area. Our position covers the whole of the Kimberleys, so we try and get up there to all these places, Derby, Fitzroy, Halls Creek, Wyndham and Kununurra, and Broome, our local communities. We try and see if we can get out there as much as we can. Come to you people and see if you are registered on the aged care. 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And we can also help with a lot of other things. So, yeah, if you want to come on with the Kimberley Stolen Generation Aged Care Team, come down and see me or my workmate, fellow team member, Angelo. 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We'll be more than happy to see you and help you people out. So if you're within the age of 50 and onwards, and you feel that you need to assistance to get on the aged care system, come and see us. We'll sit down and work out what you need, what sort of assistance you can get from the aged care system. Yes, thank you very much.
2: Yes, that's Mr. Greg Tate there, mind you. Mr. Cooper, what do you think of him?
3: A fine example of leadership.
2: There you go, mind you. Words of wisdom from Mr. Cooper. And, of course, you're listening to me, Mary G, and the show goes on and on and on, doesn't it?
3: It goes on, my God. Like I said, and I'll use the word again, more than I can appreciate, not just I, but we.
2: There you go, mind you. Now, I've got another request here, and it says, Happy Wednesday, Mary. And how are you? I'm hungover, but I'm here in Sin City, also known as Geraldton. I hope you are all well. I won't ask you for no songs tonight since I've been missing in action, but I think Leanne Phillips said she wanted a pretty girl song. So guess what? We're playing it. Yep, so that's the message from Shane Dershow, mind you. He is Gubby Road, mind you, with Pretty Girls, mind you. This also goes out to Gemma Lawford from TW.

0: So there you go, my dear. And of course, that beautiful song there. If you hope you liked it, and you're listening to me, Mary G. And I'm going to play a song now from Jesse Cox. Do you know Jesse Cox?
1: Yeah.
0: That's Ambrose Cox's grandson again.
1: Yeah, I know him.
0: Yep. Well, he's got he's got his own album out. And I believe he's going to shift back to Wagabun with his wife. So, but here is he singing a song called Love Drunk.
1: Love Drunk.
0: Yeah. You ever been love drunk?
1: On many occasions.
0: Oh, well, don't keep it to yourself then.
1: No, I'm only joking.

0: Yes, Jesse Cox there, mind you. And, of course, David Cox's son and Lizzie Trust. Well, their husband and wife, but that's their son, which is Amber's grandson. David, Lulu David Cox and Lena. Granny Lena and Lulu David, great-grandson. So, very talented. What do you think, Mr. Cooper?
1: They were beautiful people, though, you know.
0: Yeah.
1: Old David and Lena.
0: And it's good when people make good out of sorrow, you know. Yeah. Good things come out of bad, you know. Yeah. You know, and they're a good example of that, you know.
1: Yeah, and I told everybody, you know, in my speech, I can't think, not I, just I said we on behalf of, I was speaking on behalf of
0: you. Just come close to the microphone, darling, I can't hear you.
1: Like I said, like in my speech, which I've stated, that to the, I said, I just can't thank the CEO and Mark Benbacher, the chairperson, his adorable wife, for introducing us, introducing each and every one of us on the footpath with the open, with the gates of equality, keeping the gates of equality open. Can't thank them enough. And walking through the gates and following their sense of direction, they introduce us to a beautiful, beautiful friend called positivity.
0: There you go. And I've got a song just for you based on what you just said, and for Mark and Tanya. And the song is from John Albert. You know Johnny Albert?
1: Oh,
0: yep. Beautiful song called Color of Your Heart. What color is your heart, John? Colors of the rainbow.
1: Never judge anyone by the color of their skin or nationality. As you look at others, just treat them like looking at the beautiful colors of a beautiful rainbow.
0: There you go. God, you make my heart go giddy up. Anyway, here it is.

0: Yes, John Albert there. And, of course, Mr. Cooper, did you enjoy that one?
1: Enjoyed it very much, Mr. Albert.
0: Yeah.
1: Thank you very much. And the very song I just heard you played and sang.
0: And wrote.
1: Just told me, mentally, it's a road of no return to negativity, but towards progress.
0: Yes, the color of your heart.

0: Yes, Johnny Albert there with that beautiful song there. And, of course, Dark Skinned Lady, mind you, warrior. What a great song. Yes. Here's a song for Gemma Lawford, mind you, from a secret admirer, and it says, You Know Who. So I don't know who that is, but anyway, Gemma, if you are listening, wherever you are, this song is for you. And it's, the song says it all. You're the broken-hearted lady. Mind you. She must be broken-hearted, eh?
1: Oh, she is. She is.

0: day. My name is Gingy Marnie. I'm employed by the Kimberley Stolen Generation Aboriginal Corporation as a National Redress Scheme team leader. I have at present three other workers in my team, Sahara Marnie and Kirk Coffin. We are the redress support service here in Broome. The National Redress Scheme provides support to people who have experienced institutional child sexual abuse. Some examples of institutions are schools, churches, missions, hospitals, sports clubs, orphanage, children homes or welfare services, foster care. For you to access redress, the institution responsible for the abuse must have joined the National Redress Scheme, which we can look up before going any further. You can apply for redress if you experienced institutional child sexual abuse before 1st of July 2018, you were born before 1st of July 2010, and you are an Australian citizen or permanent resident. The redress scheme started in 1st of July 2018 and will end on the 30th of June 2028. However, all applications must be made by 30th of June 2027. 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The scheme started in 1st of July 2018 and will end on the 30th of June 2028. All applications must be made by 30th of June 2027.
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0: Johnny Oliver again, mind you, and Through a Mirror. What do you think of that one there, Mr. Cooper?
1: Thank you. Thank you very much for bringing and showing me, even through your songs, for and being introduced to quality.
0: Yes. And metaphors for life, for positive life.
1: Positivity for life. Love, showing love, respect, and true friendship through positivity. I can't go any further because words alone cannot express more than the word called positivity. Mm. Thank you very much from the very bottom of my heart, Johnny.
0: You should have been a priest.
1: Everybody says that.
0: Yeah?
1: Even the priest in Beagle Bay when he comes to book. Even the priest over there that comes to Beagle Bay to say mass now and then tells me, you know, John, him and I we are good friends today. And when I gave a speech about Jesus, about the Solon generation with you and your wife, about you and your wife, he understands, and today he understands the word, when I use the word positivity, that brought us together, and you're a product of your own upbringing, but there are leadership, and that leadership that goes like with you and your wife and the Catholic faith. And today he understands, and he's one of my good friends.
0: Ah. That's good. Well, here's a song from a secret admirer to Kathy Watson.
1: Is she here?
0: Yeah. She's got a secret admirer. She won't tell me who it is. But we know. But anyway, this song is for you, Kathy, because you are just an illusion to him.

0: what a great song there is, mind you. And here's a song for Julie Cobb. You know Julie Cobb, Johnny?
1: No, I
0: Julie Martin?
1: I don't think I do.
0: Julie Martin.
1: Judy.
0: Eh? Julie.
1: Julie.
0: No, that's Martin and Aggie Martin's daughter.
1: Oh, one of those.
0: Yeah.
1: Oh, one of them. Oh, my
0: God. What do you mean one of those?
1: Well, I've been out in the bush too long, right? And I think the sun might have affected my inner side a bit. My mental capacity.
0: Ah, well, this song is for Julie Cobb from A Secret Admirer.
1: Oh, I'd like to hear that.
0: And it says here, I just read the text here. You know who it is, but you act very shy towards me.
1: My God. Oh, my God. Hidden secrets, eh?
0: Yeah. So this song is for you, Julie Cobb, from somebody that you know.
1: Enjoy, Judy.
0: And you know him very well.

0: Yes, Julie, there you go, mind you. Do you think I'm sexy? That's what it, that's the message to you. So I hope you're listening. Do you think she got the message? Do you think I'm sexy?
1: Qantas Economy Plus has a...
2: 100%.
0: You reckon she got it?
2: 100% sexy.
0: There you go, mind you. She's 100% sexy.
2: 100% sexy.
0: Ah, yeah, well, there you go, mind you.
2: Anyway, even living at a distance right through from here to Beagle Bay and other areas to Derby. 100% sexy.
0: There you go, mind
2: this
0: you.
2: This is just your love.
0: Words of wisdom from Mr. Cooper. Okay, here's a back to the oldies now, and here's, of course, the man himself, Mr. Kevin Gunn, anywhere in the Kimberley.
2: Kevin Gunn, okay.

0: Yes, Kevin Gunday, mind you, with a beautiful song there anyway, but in the Kimberley, mind you. And he loves the Kimberley. And he's a Kimberley man. He's traveled the whole of Australia, for that matter. So, yeah. Awesome, awesome. Okay, here's a song for Kathy Watson from You Know Who again. My God, all these people, all the You Know Who's, obviously the same people or what?
1: Well, secrets do come undone.
0: Yeah, so this one goes out to Kathy, and of course to Gemma, mind you, to Rosetta Sahana.
1: Secret admirers.
0: Yes, they all got secret admirers hitting in the alleyway, mind you. And of course their wives are jealous.
1: Distance is to love, even in darkness.

0: What is, they don't make them like that anymore, Mr. Cuba?
1: Yeah.
0: Eh? Mm. Okay, well, just to let people know, today the Prime Minister met with the family of Kumanye Little Baby. He offered his condolences on behalf of Australians and took the time to truly listen to the family. The family spoke about their appreciation for all the volunteers, community members, and frontline workers who have supported them throughout this heartbreaking time. They also shared the deep grief and heartache they are experiencing while making the opportunity to speak about the meaning of sorry business and the importance of kinship, family, and country. It was good to see the Prime Minister deeply engaged and genuinely, I say genuinely, wanting to learn more. After meeting the Prime Minister, the family travelled to the town camp and memorial site to lay flowers and pay their respects. So, good on you, Mr. Our Prime Minister, because, you know, for him to go there and do that. John, what do you think?
1: Yep.
0: He went to the family and, you know, gave them condolences, shook hands with all, what's his name? Robert Granitz. A good friend of mine from way back, you know? Yeah, my old darling from way back, yeah. But, yeah, no, it's really good. And he's done, as a Prime Minister of Australia, just because they're black with us, he still went there to see them, you know? So that's beautiful, isn't it?
1: Well, he understood. No, he understood about the word. He understood about a product of what I'm bringing and your behavior pattern and whatever.
0: Yep.
1: It's according to your upbringing, and you're a product of that.
0: No, that's right. Yep. And some lady wrote here, so how and what is going to change so this doesn't happen again? So sorry for the little loss of this beautiful little girl. If they can create change and, of course, look after their children properly, then why can't someone else be allowed to do so on their behalf? So typical redneck, you know, got to have an opinion about it all. And, of course, what they got to remember, and I've said this to a few people now, John, whether you like it or not, all Aboriginal people are traumatized people from first experience to generational. The DNA is traumatized, you know? So they've got a few generations to go before we come back out of the darkness, you know? And white Australia got to understand that, you know, that Aboriginal people have been to hell and back by the treatment of the colonizers and all that, you know? But our Prime Minister made an effort to go and see them because they are human beings. They're not numbers. They're not statistics. They're real people who lost a beautiful little girl. So isn't it beautiful?
1: Yes, we're all humans. And as time goes by, I mean, we all travel on the same highway. But you have to set an example. It's like the Southern generation now. They've set an example about individuals who've been treated wrongly.
0: Yep.
1: And as children, how we grew up.
0: Yes.
1: So who do you blame? You blame the so-called leaders before who became dictators and who felt superior to the other race by using the other race, intimidating others.
0: Yes, and there was an attitude that white superiority over black, you know?
1: That's
0: and
1: what it's all about, the attitude towards others.
0: Yes.
1: Of different overcoats.
0: That's it. So here's a song, Mr. Cooper, that was written about me. Changing the subject. And, of course, you know, Patrick Shabala, Nyaburu,
1: yeah.
0: He wrote this song for me. Guess what the song is called? Maybe you can explain it. Kayai Gael. Have you got words for that or you got no words for it? It speaks for itself. But he wrote the song just for me, mind you. Here it is.
2: Hey, who that?
3: Some kind of girl.
2: Kayai.
3: Girl.
2: Kayai.

0: Yes, there you go there. And, of course, that beautiful song there, K.I.G.L., mind you, and written all about me, mind you. So hope you enjoyed that song. Now, just a quick note, people are coming to the end of the show. Diphtheria outbreak has spread through multiple states and territories in Australia and one death in the Northern Territory, so four likely caused by this disease. Falsehoods about the bacterial disease and vaccines are spreading just as quickly on social media. Experts say vaccination remains the safest and best way to prevent the highly contagious disease from spreading, and are urging people to check if they are due for a booster shot. So there you go. So diphtheria outbreak has spread to multiple states, and everybody, Mr. Cooper, what do you think about that? That's pretty scary, isn't it?
1: What's
0: it? The sickness, diphtheria. Diphtheria.
1: Superior, whatever?
0: No, diphtheria.
1: Oh, yeah?
0: Yeah. Just saying, whatever.
1: Now, what's the word you just used?
0: It's a disease that's floating around at the moment and spreading into the Kimberley. Diphtheria.
1: Oh, my God.
0: Yeah, so people got to be very, very careful. Anyway, we've got to come to the end of the show, and, of course, this song goes out to you, Mr. Coover, as being the special guest of mine tonight. And I hope you like it. And it's good night from me, good night from Mr. Cooper, good night from Kathy Watson. And the song, Mr. Cooper, is just for you, and it's called Sweet Black Man. Are you a sweet black man?

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being initiated. Life initiates you every day. When you're standing in a devastated landscape, you know, your life's been torched. That was where it all came from.

death of all hope, there's been the death of all things. Comfort of belonging and all that belonging brings. Anger on the street corner, chaos on the beat. Billions of arguments in light speed. Disagreeable, distasteful, debauched, and disgraceful. Disunity, humanity, dismissed collective destinies. Pursuing filthy, liquid dreams built on fantastical epiphanies. Revealing revelations that cut deep to the heart of me. Feel this, feel that, express this, all flat. Decisions, choices, innumerable voices, ghosting everything.

Whenever you look, there are little trolls hiding under the bridge or behind a grassy knoll. Always without desire, we must be found. If it's deep mystery, we would sound. But if desire always within us be, its outer fringe is all we shall see. The course and nature of things is such that what was in front is now behind. What warmed anon, we freezing fine. Strength is of weakness and off the spoil. The store in ruins mocks our toil.

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3: Hi, I'm Ishmael Baranga.
2: And this is our dad's story.
4: I'm really from the saltwater side, you know. I didn't learn much about saltwater, you know, like going out chasing turtle or, you know, wildlife, chasing cattle, that's all, and mustering, you know. Well, I lived in Bonja all my life. I was born at the old Derby Native Hospital when I was young. Usually see pen stuck in my ears or pencil. When I get bored, I sit down and just draw anything, you know. We all carved up in our family. My father used to tell us, keep carving, that's how you make money, he tell us. But I never showed them that I do painting, you know. My father was a decorated war hero of the U.S. Navy during the World War II. My father used to be one of the boss, you know, elders of the community. He used to go back to his country, you know, and do art painting in caves. And my father used to paint one generation thing, and that's why I had got an idea from him, you know. I used to follow him. He used to carve boy nuts. Did you do all those things? Make boomerang, spears. I used to watch him, how he do it. And my father passed away before I turned 18. I took off to Paragon Station. That was the first cattle company, you know, for Monjo. Getting all the young people out of trouble, you know, one day in town. They used to go out there doing mustering and roving cattle. From Paragon to Kib River, we truck our cattle from there, you know, to Derby. Real nice out of there, and pushing in the cattle. The countryside, rivers, you know, and fishing. I really like it, you know. That's how I got all my painting about. Yeah, really things in life was, for me, life was being a cattleman, you know. The old people didn't learn me how to ride a horse, shoe horse, breaking, jumping off from a horse and grab them by the tail and throw them bullock. He heard them call me Scrubbull. Yeah, what that Norman, you know, when he see me, he'll tell you how good I was a cattleman, he'll tell you about me. When I was out there, I used to sit, you know, on top of a hill and just getting them little rocks and start drawing on the rock, painting, you know, like one year and your hair stick up and everything. You know, when you start doing it, that feeling, you know, you can feel them all around you when you start doing that painting, you know. Sometimes I used to go to the flying doctor, you know, and up there talking there. And I see pencil or pen, you know, in that thing. Start drawing, you know, with pencil and thing on the papers. Drawing cattle, like landscape, sketching it, you know. And every time when we go mustering, you know, and I got nothing to write, draw or anything with it, I go sit on another tree, like white gum tree, you know, break a stick or something, and lean it with my horse. I start drawing it on the bark of a tree. That's how I started doing painting about that place, you know. Painting in the country. The Calder River. Beautiful place, that Calder River. Nice sandy white beach, big old tree, you know, hanging over the riverway or thing running. Big white paperback tree, you know, big, more than all around like a jungle. Picked up all my thing from there. I still get it in my head. Solar Hill and water and pandemics and, you know, spring country. Yeah. Bonjour, I'll be right there. I'll be right where I am now. But we were living for a long time. When she was 16, we just keep going. But she like my painting and I like her painting, you know. Yeah, you know. I like doing art. I like sitting out in the bush, you know.
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1: Hello, I'm Adam Evans with the NIRS News. Israel's far-right National Security Minister, Itamar Ben-Gvir, has drawn criticism from his own government for his treatment of flotilla detainees. Hundreds of activists, including 11 Australians from the Global Samud Flotilla, were detained by Israel when they attempted to take aid to Gaza. Footage uploaded to the minister's social media shows him walking through the group of detainees, taunting them while waving an Israeli flag. The footage shows all of the detainees knelt down with their face in the ground and their hands zip tied behind their back while the Israeli national anthem plays over the loudspeakers. The caption on the posted video said, "Welcome to Israel." Israeli Prime Minister Benjamin Netanyahu said it's not in line with Israel's values and norms. Foreign Minister Gideon Saar also accused Ben-Gvir of causing harm to Israel. The problem with the Ebola outbreak in the Democratic Republic of Congo is that there are a lot of unknowns. More than 130 people have died from the virus and there are about 600 suspected cases.
2: A problem we have at the moment, we have a lot of unknowns. I think we don't know the timelines of this outbreak, and we don't even really know an index case of the outbreak and even a place in which it originated. As a result, we only have an estimate. Probably this outbreak has already started 2 months ago.
1: That's Dr. Dick Chamler, the World Health Organization's lead for the Africa region on the ABC. Eye care chains are treating optometrists like retail workers then health professionals with sales targets and pressure to cut consultation times. A major union has accused Specsavers, OPSM, Bupa Optical and others of prioritising glasses sales over patient care, leaving serious health conditions potentially undetected. A health services union-led study released today suggests the median consultation time for optometrists has fallen from 45 minutes to 30 minutes since 2006. Optometrists are often the first line of detection for life-altering conditions, including glaucoma, diabetic retinopathy and muscular degeneration, as well as tumours and impending strokes. The union says the changes put patients' health at risk. And a woman in the United States has died after stepping into an open manhole. The 56-year-old woman parked her car in Midtown Manhattan, New York, before falling into the open manhole, which was about 3 metres deep. New York City Mayor Zora Mamdani says there will be an investigation to make sure it doesn't happen again. We'll have more coming up next.
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1: An Australian city is promising an event of a lifetime as it lights up the sky with a sea of drones and projections unrivalled by copycat events. Sydney's Vivid Festival returns for its 16th year tomorrow and promises to be bigger than ever after winning Australian Event of the Year in 2025. Sydney Harbour will become a canvas for light every night of the 23-day festival. And now for a look at the capital city weather around the country. Mostly sunny and Maggage in Brisbane with a top of 24. 20 and a shower or two in Gadigal Country, Sydney, and 17 and sunny on Ngunnawal Gambri Country, Canberra. 16 and cloudy in Nam, Melbourne, and partly cloudy in Nipaluna, Hobart with a max of 17. And 20 and a shower or two in Tundunya, Adelaide. A shower or two and 23 degrees in Boorloo, Perth, and sunny in Garamilla, Darwin with a top of 32. If you have a story that you'd like to share with us, you can send us an email to news@nirs.org.au.
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The Derby Speedway Club 2026 race calendar. On May the 16th, you have an all-division point meeting. June the 19th and 20th, the Boab Spectacular. July the 25th, all-division point meeting. August the 21st and 22nd, the Donny Archer Memorial with the Westralia Cup for the first time here in Derby. And lastly, on September the 11th and 12th, the Yakamunga Stampede.

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0: Nobody like getting sick one. This cold weather time, make sure you get a needle to make you a strong one from cold weather sickness like a flu. 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That why he important to keep get him but needle. They call him vaccination, especially when you get older. Talk like yours one doctor to get him yours one vaccination today. Right at flu, COVID and RSV. This message from that Australian government like Canberra.
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